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8: In this update, farmers are being urged to prepare now for an El Nino extreme summer, some buying up feed and harvesting early before pastures dry out and prices rise. The government's selling off a block of 36 state houses in Wellington, vacant since 2024, calling them financially unviable. The Urban Māori Authority chair says the flaw in NZ First's and ACT's plans to abolish the Waitangi Tribunal after finishing treaty settlements is the watchdog has a much bigger role. Lady Tureti Moxon says the tribunal monitors the continued Crown Treaty breaches that have devastating consequences for Māori. ACT's released its take on the grocery conundrum, saying the answer is to simply set up for overseas players. Milk processor Synlait says it's back to operational stability. It's posted an annual after-tax net loss topping $75 million. That's news. In sport, joy for the United States at golf's President's Cup. They've beaten the international 17-13, flipping around a three-point deficit at the start of the singles matches. Ryan Fox lost his match 2-1 to Xander Schauffele. Tobias Selby-Rickett returns to the Silver Ferns for next month's Constellation Cup Netball Series against Australia. She's one of three additions from the Commonwealth Games gold medal-winning squad, alongside mid-quarter Peter Tuiava and defender Paris Mason. The 34-year-old last featured for New Zealand at the 2023 World Cup. And Team Europe have regained the Laver Cup tennis tournament with a 13-5 victory over their world counterparts. That is sport.
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It's Pluto. You're listening to Hauraki Days with Beck on your Monday afternoon. All thanks to TradeStaff. 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Now, Pearl Jam, they announced a new drummer over the weekend. We'll find out who that is a little bit later on, but sticking with the Seattle theme, here's Nirvana.

Tauraki Days with Beck. Now, if you're in the Hawke's Bay and you like the GGs, or you just want a day off with your workmates, we want you to take your team trackside. You can win your workplace a day on the punt with Hawke's Bay Racing. It's happening on the 10th of October. You could win 10 tickets to the Garden Bar at the Hawke's Bay Racing Carnival. You'll get trackside location, unbeatable racing views, all-day food stations by Orton Catering, beverage vouchers, there's going to be live music and DJ entertainment throughout the day, TAB betting facilities on site, and access to the R18 festival zone. So if you'd like to get in the draw for that, just text PUNT and your workplace to 3483. Here's Green Day.

0: you're listening to Hauraki Days. As given to fly from Pearl Jam, who revealed their new drummer at the Yohana Festival in weekend. But before I tell you who it is, this is the chat that me and Greg Preble had about who Pearl Jam's new drummer would be.
1: Everybody's speculating on who their new drummer is, unveiled this weekend at a festival up in the States, Hawaii, I think.
0: Yeah,
1: and you and I have been chatting about who it might be. I've heard that it might be Stephen Perkins from Jane's Addiction Days, or Matt Chamberlain used to play with them. Maybe he's coming back.
0: Could be. See, I've gone in a different direction.
1: Yeah.
0: I've looked at who Jeff Arment is currently playing with in a band called Pest, P-E-S-T.
1: Yes.
0: John Wicks. Not Keanu Reeves as John Wicks, but John Wicks.
1: Okay.
0: His band Pest is also playing at Ohana.
1: Ah, so it could be a double bill.
0: So could it be a double bill? Yeah. My other guess is...
1: Because it's already a double bill for Jeff.
0: It is, yes. Well, it would be, of course. My other guess would be Abe Laboriel Jr.
1: He plays with Paul McCartney, right?
0: He is Paul McCartney's drummer. I don't know if Paul McCartney would release him from his schedule to drum, but I think he'd be a great fit. I don't know. Well, turns out the new drummer they revealed at Ohana Festival is Abe Laboriel Jr. Beck Sandys got it on the nose. I know my drummers, I'm telling you. Hey, I'm going to take a quick break. I'll be back with the Red Hot Chili Peppers very soon here on Hauraki.
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0: Listening to Radio Hauraki, it's Beck Sandys hanging out with you now until 4 o'clock this afternoon. So you've got 2 more hours with me filling in for Greg Preble. And I'm wearing the t-shirt of a Kiwi band, one of my favourites. They're coming up next down with their brand new tune, Clear as Crystal. I'm talking about The Response. But we'll kick off the 1 o'clock hour with Radiohead after news and sport here on Hauraki.
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7: In this update, job numbers are rising, with filled jobs rising 0.2% last month year on year, fastest in public and business administration and healthcare. They've dropped 2.8% in Northland, are falling again in Gisborne and flat in Taranaki. The Greens say they like Labor's election plan to slash 10% off student loan debts and write off smaller amounts because they're all for making students' life better. It says it'll announce their own plan in due course. Uncertainty whether foreign actors are involved after five men have been arrested in the UK under the Explosives Act on suspicion of terrorist plans near an RAF base used by US forces. A year's work's begun on Pahiatua's water network to deliver about 3 kilometres of new pipes. And Forest Life Force Restoration Trust is pairing with forestry company Kaingaroa Tipu to expand predator protections for thousands of hectares of Hawke's Bay native forest. In sport, Newcastle hooker Phoenix Crossland has been referred straight to the NRL judiciary for the hip drop tackle, which he was sent off for in their preliminary final win over Penrith. The tackle from the Kiwis representative broke the left leg of Panthers halfback Nathan Cleary. The Knights are preparing for Sunday's grand final against the Roosters. 14 All Blacks will be released to their provinces for the final round of the NPC's regular season this weekend. Bowden Barrett's in line to play for Taranaki for the first time in 6 years when they face winless Wellington and New Plymouth on Sunday. Lock Sam Darry also returns for Canterbury against Manawatu. And that is sport. I'm Raylene Ramsey.
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as the Temper Trap here on Radio Hauraki with Beck Sanders filling in for Greg Preble today. Temper Trap, did you know there's a Kiwi in that band? Very cool, eh? Got some more Kiwis in the mix. The Response coming up with the new track very soon. But right now, here's the White Stripes.

It's Pub here on Hauraki, and they were here just a few months ago. One gig I didn't get along to see. Quite gutted about that one. Now, apparently this summer, we're in daylight savings. We're on the upswing to summer, and you need confidence when it comes to your deck. It's not the size of it that counts. It's what you do with it. And the legends at Trade Tested have teamed up with The Big Show. And every Friday, they're awarding $2,500 worth of Trade Tested products to one lucky backbone. So go to tradetested.co.nz, pick out all the things that you'd like, and then enter them at hauraki.co.nz. Like they say, make your deck great with Trade Tested. Here's an excess.

0: They are one of my top five Kiwi bands at the moment. It's The Response with their track Clear as Crystal. 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Now this morning on the Brekkie Show, the Taskmaster Challenge went down and Caden was up for it.
1: 10 seconds to make an instrument from your house, Caden.
2: Okay.
1: She's gone straight to the whistle.
3: Caden, first off, Jerry, I want to start with you.
4: Yes.
3: Do you consider a whistle that only plays one note to be an instrument?
2: Absolutely.
3: Caden, respectfully, respectfully, I'm asking the taskmaster.
1: Hold on, Caden. Well, look, I think you would say that a triangle, for example,
3: yes,
1: is percussion.
3: A snare only plays one note.
1: Yep. So I would say that Caden has found a percussive instrument there, and I would say yes.
3: Okay.
1: I'm happy to give Caden the $500.
3: Congratulations, Caden. You've won yourself $500.
2: Thank you very much.
3: Can I ask, why do you have a whistle so handy?
2: Telemarketers.
3: Oh, is it a scam whistle?
2: Yep.
1: Hey! Oh, old school, like my grandparents.
3: Yeah. My great auntie did this to me as well.
2: So I've still got a landline, so I still get a lot of calls.
3: Oh, wow. Jeez, what a crazy coincidence that the scam whistle has actually made you $500 this morning.
2: That's amazing. That $3 paid off.
0: It definitely paid off. And another chance tomorrow to win $500 with the Taskmaster Challenge on the Brekkie Show. And it's Tuesday, so Lame Claims to Fame will be happening as well. 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

0: You're listening to Radio Hauraki with me, Beck Sandys. I'm filling in for Greg Preble this afternoon with you until 4 o'clock. And coming up next hour, chances for you to win stuff. Double pass to see a brand new movie coming out on Thursday. And if you're in the Hawke's Bay, keep your ears peeled on how you could go to the races with 10 mates, probably workmates. All that and more coming up. Fun Loving Criminals. I see a bit of Pixies in there, but we'll kick it off with Incubus after news and sport here on Radio Hauraki.
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13: Normally I write ads for businesses, for brands, but this one is for my mum. Well, technically it's for Alzheimer's Awareness Month, but for me, it's about my mum. Because Alzheimer's is a disease she's battling. So rather than writing an ad, I thought I'd share a memory. I remember how much mum loved it when my sister or I called. She loved hearing our voices. She loved feeling connected to us. The other day my dad passed her the phone so I could say hello. She didn't recognise my voice. So Mum, if you're listening, hi. It's me, Glenn, your son. I miss you. Let's remember, September is Alzheimer's Awareness Month.
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15: In this update, ACT's leader's launching his party supermarket reform package, campaigning on a one-stop consenting agency for new players. Victoria University students are split on whether Labor's new policy will keep them here. If elected, the party will trim 10% off debt for those who have finished study, didn't benefit from a fees-free year, and stayed in New Zealand for 3 years. The summer's El Nino could quickly dry out farms, and farmers are being warned to get ahead of the curve. The Prime Minister says negotiations haven't stopped on the LNG import terminal. That's despite cabinets agreeing not to sign up as supplier this term, after earlier saying it would this year. Christchurch's Addington Raceway could become the heart of a new community hub under ambitious redevelopment plans. The NZ Metropolitan Trotting Club wants to rezone the 24-hectare site for housing and public spaces. That's news. In sport, All Blacks loose forward Anton Segner has recommitted to New Zealand rugby until the end of 2031. Segner becomes the first All Black to sign through until the World Cup in the United States. The deal also keeps him aligned with the Blues for Super Rugby and Auckland in the NPC. Phoenix Crossland has been referred straight to the NRL judiciary for the hip drop that left Penrith superstar Nathan Cleary with a compound ankle fracture. He's likely to miss the grand final on Sunday against the Sydney Roosters after he was sent off in the preliminary final win over the Panthers.
4: There's extreme risk of serious injury. You're off.
15: The NRL's match review committee referred Crossland to the judiciary, meaning the length of his likely suspension will be dictated by the panel.
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That's Collective Soul for your Monday afternoon. You're listening to Radio Hodaki with Beck Sandys, filling in for Greg Prebble today. I'm with you until 4 o'clock, and then we've got the followers from The Big Show coming in. But before they do, I've got a double pass to give away to a brand new movie hitting cinemas this Thursday. That information coming up soon, but right now,

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And if you're in the Hawke's Bay and you'd like to take your team trackside, you could win your workplace a day on the punt with the Hawke's Bay Racing on October the 10th, which isn't too far away now. 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To win that, text punt and your workplace to 3483. Here's the Foo Fighters. I've got

0: You're listening to Radio Hauraki. It's Beck Sandys filling in for Greg Preble today. Now, there is a new movie hitting cinemas this coming Thursday, the 1st of October. Can you believe it's going to be October in just a few days' time? Out of control. Now, it stars Tom Cruise. It's called Digger, and it's a comedy of catastrophic proportions. And it's all about the most powerful man in the world embarking on a frantic mission to prove that he is humanity's saviour before the disaster he's unleashed destroys everything.
1: Before you officially fire me or kill me, there's something I have to brief you on.
2: I'm not going
1: to
2: kill you. You have people who do that for me. That joking. Sort of.
3: It's ridiculous. And it's scary. It's funny, and it's stupid.
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0: Well, you should check out the trailer because it kind of reminds me of a current world leader at the moment. It's called Digger, this movie. It is in cinemas on the 1st of October. I have a double pass, so text Digger right now to 3483. I'll be back after the break with The Offspring here on Hauraki.
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0: You're listening to Radio Hauraki on your Monday afternoon. That's me, Beck. Sandy's done for the day, been filling in for Greg Preble. I've got the big show waiting to get in here. They'll be entertaining you this afternoon. I'll be back tomorrow morning after Jerry and Manaya from 10 a.m. So until then, spot ya.
1: One sausage roll is about to become a Kiwi legend. 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The Nationwide Bakel's legendary sausage roll competition is on now, with the winner announced on Friday, October 2nd. Now you feel like a sausage roll, eh? Let's hook you up then.
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3: 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The crowd was loud. The commentators were loud. But my mum? My mum stayed silent. I've never heard silence so loud. Let's remember, September is Alzheimer's Awareness Month.
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10: In this update, David Seymour says we need better food policies than other countries, as he announces ACT's plan to fix supermarket competition by streamlining consents and allowing overseas food labelling. National would break up foodstuffs. Labour wants to split retails from suppliers, and the Greens have suggested a state retailer. National's released its five-point economic plan, which has no new policy, but lists its promises of no new taxes, a return to surplus by 2028-29, and new trade deals. The government's selling off a block of 36 state houses vacant since 2024 in Wellington Strathmore, saying they're financially unviable. Processor Synlait says it's delivered its second highest milk price ever, despite an annual after-tax net loss topping $75 million. It says it's returning to operational stability. And that's news. In sport, Anton Signer has become the first All Black to commit through to the 2031 World Cup. The Blues flanker signed a four-year extension, with his current deal not ending until after 2027. He'll remain aligned with the Blues and Auckland for his franchise in domestic rugby. And 14 All Blacks, including Bowden Barrett for Taranaki and Sam Darry for Canterbury, have been released to play the final regular season round of the NPC this weekend. And the All Blacks Bledisloe Cup squad's being named tomorrow afternoon. The wait to repeat 1998 goes on for the internationals at golf's President's Cup. The US have prevailed after a final day, 17-13.
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12: Oh, g'day you mad bastards. Great to have your company this Monday afternoon. It is the, what is the date here? The 28th of September. 2026, and you, my friends, as always, listening to The Big Show, brought to you by Reburger.
13: Crave-worthy street food, freshly made with Reburger.
14: Ah, that's really quite yummy.
12: Yeah, great stuff. God, you're looking good at the moment, Mogi. Have you been working out?
15: Do you know, funny story there, Jizz. Or should I call you the birthday boy, but we'll get to that. I went to the gym today, and I forgot to take any of my gym clothes.
12: Okay.
15: So that was cool.
12: Yeah, that's great stuff.
15: So have I been to the gym? Yes, I have. Have I done any exercise? No, I have not. It was one of the more brief trips to the gym I've been to.
12: Just a sort of wander around.
15: Just went around. God, there's some naked men in there. Keezy, if you get the chance, brother. I know you don't like exercising or belonging to gyms, but man, you're missing out.
13: Well, if I could skip all that stuff and just get straight to the naked dude.
15: Exactly.
12: That's right.
13: Keen.
12: Yeah, very keen.
13: Don't know if you asked me how I am. I'm going good, fellas.
12: Yeah, good. Wow,
15: you're looking good.
13: Thank you.
12: You had your baby shower
13: on Friday,
12: golf day on Friday.
13: Yeah,
12: and a big weekend, you said.
13: The way they combined the two, it was really amazing. But family first, guys, have always said that, so apologies for not being here Friday.
15: Did you get a few beers in you, man?
13: Oh, yeah, one or two.
15: Mad
13: nerve settlers for the father. I was just there to help.
12: The father-in-law, you mean?
13: Father-in-law. Yeah. You know, they're various fathers.
15: Yeah.
12: Yes, yes.
13: But hey, Jace.
12: Yeah, man.
13: Hey?
12: Hey.
13: How are you?
12: Yeah, good, thanks, man. Can't complain. Just, you know, another day at the office, isn't it? Doing a great radio show for all the listeners out there. I'm fired up.
13: Of course, Mogi, it's old Jace's birthday, man.
15: Yeah, I know. I didn't know, but... Jace, I've never seen you so happy, man. You're cock-a-hoop. Nobody loves a birthday more than Horty Jizz, and no one loves a birthday more than Horty Jizz when it's his own birthday. That's the best birthday of all the birthdays. And since we've come in here, he's been loving it.
13: Yep,
15: and it's great
13: around.
15: To see, man. It's great to see, because you're getting
12: man.
15: On.
12: Yeah, look, I'm not getting any younger, that's for sure.
16: What's happening on The Big Show with old Mogi?
15: Unbelievable amount of stuff that we've got to talk about today.
12: True.
15: I mean, I've got a bone to pick. There could be some tomato chat, all sorts of different things. But really, Jace, you've insisted that we concentrate at the top of the show. Keezy and I sort of thought, you know, here and now is probably enough. But you're insisting that we do a couple of breaks on your birthday.
12: No. Come on, fellas.
15: Because you've written it here in the, the planner.
12: Fellas. Well, get it over and done with. In the very first break, all right? How's that sound? Because I'll be honest with you, I don't want a fuss.
13: Okay.
12: All right?
13: I
12: don't want any fuss.
13: Well, that suits me.
12: It's just another day at the office,
13: yes.
12: All right?
13: To me it is, 100%.
12: Look, but, I mean, things like this is special. Starting my birthday show off with a bit of Green Day. How good?

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0: Liam Gallagher there on the Hauraki Big Show this Monday afternoon. The time is 12 minutes past four. And as we mentioned at the top of the show, fellas, yes, it is my birthday. But if it's okay with you guys, I don't want to make a big fuss about it. For me, it's just another day, and it's just show as usual as far as I'm concerned. I know in the past.
1: Yeah.
0: Like when it's your guy's birthday, you like to get people to text in on 3483 with birthday wishes and stuff. And, you know, oh, you could win yourself a $50 Reebok gear voucher or whatever. Yeah. Let's not worry about that today. As I say, I don't want to make a big deal of it. Let's just keep moving on and doing the show and doing quality radio.
2: Of course. But so you're saying you don't want people to text through on 3483, say happy birthday, and then get a Reebok voucher.
0: Look, I appreciate the fact that people are really busy at the moment. They've got a lot going on.
2: They do.
0: So, you know what I mean? They can text about anything they want. And if by chance they did, well, that's all G, that's fine. And they could win a $50 Reburger voucher. But I'm just saying, don't go out of your way to do that, because there's a lot going on. It's Monday. People are a bit frazzled.
1: Yeah, I'd agree with that, man. This being a sort of a case in point, you know, you don't want to bang on about it.
0: Totally, man.
1: People sort of sitting in their cars or they're at work, for example, and sort of listening to someone bang on about it, either being their birthday.
0: Yeah.
1: Big deal or don't make a big deal. It doesn't make for great listening, does it? I think
0: totally.
1: You just acknowledge it.
0: Yes.
1: You leave it at that.
0: Thank you.
1: And we can just move on.
0: Thank you. Yeah.
2: Sorry, Jace. People are also starting to text in already on 3483, getting themselves in the draw for Reebok.
0: As I say, if that's.
2: Well, you know, like
0: if
2: this
0: people
2: one,
0: are going to do that, then that's fine.
2: Well, maybe I'll just read out a couple and that'll sort of nip it in the bud.
0: Yeah, okay, good.
2: So. So this one here from Bruce. Happy birthday, Jace.
0: Thanks, Bruce.
1: Oh, that took a bit of thought, that one.
2: Yeah, it's nice, heartfelt. G'day, guys. Cheers for sharing my birthday, Adrian. So it's his birthday as well.
1: Oh, you've only got half a birthday then.
0: Oh,
1: really?
0: Right,
1: haven't you?
0: Mine.
1: Doesn't
0: yeah,
1: really
0: yeah,
1: count.
0: Yeah.
2: Hey, happy birthday, Adrian.
0: Yeah, man, whatever.
2: Happy birthday, Jace. Also, guess what? It's Monday. From Ben.
1: That's good stuff.
0: Yeah.
2: I'm glad that you decided not to have these because they are kind of punishing.
0: Yeah, that's what I mean.
1: What about this one here? Not a big deal, but happy birthday.
0: Yeah, totally.
2: See, that's all
0: yeah, look, as I say, if people are going to do it, then that's fine. I'm just saying don't go out of your way to do it and win yourself a $50 Reburger voucher is all I'm saying.
2: Well, look, this one here is clearly taking the piss as well. Happy birthday to New Zealand's number one top radio DJ.
0: Yeah.
2: You know, that's just someone
0: that's
2: taking
0: good,
2: the piss. You
0: that's
2: know?
0: Just good humoured, isn't it?
2: But good call. They are pouring in now.
0: Yeah, but listen, fellas, come on, please. As I say, I don't want to focus on that.
1: No. Okay.
0: Let's get back to the business at hand.
2: Okay, so just quickly, speaking of birthday business, how old are you?
0: This is what I mean. We get bogged down in all the details and the numbers. It's just another day, Kizzy. It doesn't matter how old. And that's actually very rude to ask.
2: All right, cool. Well, we're going to go to a song, but... when we come back, I need to clarify, because a lot of people ask me that question, Jace.
0: Well, how old you are.
1: How old is he really?
0: You're about 34 or 35, aren't you?
2: No, you. How,
0: oh,
2: oh,
0: right.

0: Kings of Leon there on the Hodaki Big Show this Monday afternoon, the time 24 minutes past 4 o'clock.
1: And keep those happy birthday Jace texts coming in on 3483.
0: As I say, don't go out of your way, just get on with it.
1: But you keep them coming in, we might read more of those later and we're going to dish out some Reburger vouchers. This is the big question though. Jace, how old are you turning, man? Because for some reason, details are pretty dicey around your birthday. Don't know why. Yeah, like... Mogi, I know you are 49.
2: Oh, yeah, that's right.
1: You're turning 50 this year.
2: I'm turning 50 this year. I thought it was pretty clear what Jace was. We've been talking about that for years.
0: Thank you, Mogi. Yeah, totally, totally.
1: I'm 35.
0: You don't look any more than 43, by the way, Mogi.
2: Oh, thanks, mate.
0: Yeah.
1: I'm 35. Pugs is 30. You know, so I know exactly where everyone stands. Yeah.
0: We're all like, it's kind
2: 5,
0: of like...
2: 10, 15.
0: Yeah, it's all sort of evenly spaced out.
2: I sort of buggered
0: out.
2: It up.
1: Totally,
0: You went a bit outside the kind of range, but still, you know, within range.
1: Yeah.
0: You know what I'm saying?
1: Sure. So how old
0: that's
1: are
0: really
1: you?
0: Why how? The... Sorry, Kizzy. I think that's why... the show works so well.
2: Oh, yeah,
0: you know what I mean?
2: Because there's all sorts of points of view.
0: Yeah, different sort of, not generations even, just 5-year blocks.
1: Of fellas. How old are you, man? Because I think if we just know once and for all how old you are, I think that would just, a lot of people would shut up and stop wondering.
0: Well, that's fair enough, Kizzy. And as Mogi said, it's been very clear from the outset. Yeah. I'm sort of baffled, to be honest, as to why there is any kind of confusion about it. It's been pretty out there for a long time.
1: Okay, so 2022, this is what you said. You're sort of in that age as well, Jace, because you're 40, right?
3: Well, 41, mate.
1: What? When did that happen?
3: 41, mate.
1: Oh. Are you 41? Yeah. When was your birthday?
0: Seriously, I can hardly believe it.
2: Yeah.
0: I can hardly believe it. 41?
2: Yeah.
0: Are you kidding me?
2: I'm finding it hard to believe as well.
0: Yeah.
2: Yeah.
0: Jeez. Time just flies past, doesn't it?
2: It does. It does. That's true.
0: Because what are you, Kizzy?
1: 31.
0: All right. See, bugger all between us.
2: Yeah.
0: Bugger all between us.
1: When did you turn 41?
0: Pardon?
1: So that was in 2022. You know what I mean? So you can see why I'm confused.
0: One of the prevailing things that, you know, our society is having to grapple with at the moment, and we've talked about it a little bit on the show,
1: AI.
0: And yeah, it's amazing what people can create.
1: Yeah, you know what I mean? So you're suggesting that this was also created, this was ripped from our very podcast, 2023. Today is officially Hoity J's birthday, 43 years of age. So big round of applause. 43 there.
0: Yeah.
1: You know, I thought you were 39 a minute ago, and now you're 43, and then there's this from a couple of years ago.
2: It was Hoity Joe's birthday on Saturday, he turned 40.
4: It was already marginal enough for me to go and get durries and stick them in it, Jace, so you can take them unlit in the studio. But 3 for 3 after 40, brother. Happy birthday.
2: Oh,
1: good on you. Thanks. 43.
0: Yeah, thanks, fellas.
2: Man.
0: I really appreciate it.
1: 43 there.
0: You know, one of the things that I've always been taught in life is you've got to have mystery. You've got to have stuff going. And I like to keep people slightly wrong-footed all the time. Because Kizzy, I don't know if you've ever noticed this, Mogi, has always been fascinated by my age.
2: Yes.
0: And it's like, age is just a number. Have you ever heard that phrase, Kizzy?
1: I'm fascinated because Wikipedia says one thing and then it's different and then I ask you and then you're this age and then you go backwards and forwards and then I just don't know what to believe.
2: I guess the only thing that matters really is how old do you feel, Jace?
0: Oh, look, if I'm being honest with you, I feel in my 20s.
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0: Soundgarden there on the Hauraki Big Show this Monday afternoon. The time is 4:37.
1: It's Hoity Jay's birthday. Woo! How old are you, Jace?
0: Dish.
1: Regardless, it's a tradition on the show to have a gift brought in midway through the show.
0: I thought we were doing some excellent...
1: No, we'll do that later, man.
0: Oh, okay.
1: There's always time for excellent content later on the show. So we've organised for you to combine two of your great loves.
0: Oh, look at that.
1: It is a hot pot.
2: And radio.
1: And radio all at once.
0: I'm stoked.
1: Now, Pugs did choose the ingredients in the hot pot. What did you go for, Pugs?
3: Jace, look, I don't know your favourite hot pot.
0: Sure.
3: So I just kind of went for what I thought you would like the most.
0: Yes.
3: So it's...
0: Do I see some tofu in there, Pugs-san?
3: There's heaps of tofu in
1: there. Isn't it just tofu?
3: It's only tofu.
2: Yeah.
0: Oh, thanks, fellas. I greatly appreciate that.
1: Oh,
0: and I'll enjoy that.
1: Sure.
0: Probably for tonight's meal, actually.
1: So you're
2: why don't we just share it? It seems like something we should just share.
0: Look,
1: it's pretty big.
2: Yeah.
0: I mean, I don't want to.
1: I don't need any. Amogi obviously is pretty damn
3: keen. And you hate tofu, Jay, so I can just have that.
2: I've never tried that before.
0: Yeah, I mean. Look, I'll share it, I suppose.
1: Well, it won't take much to go get some bowls out of the kitchen.
2: Go get some bowls.
0: Yeah, but we don't want to make a hoo of a mess out there.
1: No, it's okay.
2: Well, it normally doesn't bother you,
0: man. You know, this is the thing.
2: You normally love making a mess.
1: You do it every day, man.
0: People come in and have to clean up all that shit.
3: You know
0: what I'm saying?
2: You clean up after yourself.
0: Yeah, oh, look at this. What are these? I've never seen these sachets before.
3: That's tofu sachets.
0: But glad to see that you've got the chili and the coriander.
3: You're welcome.
0: That's great stuff, Pat.
1: Yeah, so happy birthday, man.
2: Yeah, I'm looking forward to that.
1: So if you just get a few bowls for you, Mogi and Pug-san, you can tuck into some hot pot tofu.
0: Hang on, is this my present or?
1: Well, I don't know. I mean, I'm not hungry. So
2: Man.
0: Oh, okay, and
1: happy birthday, mate.
0: Yeah, thanks, fellas. That's great. I love it. Very good.
1: Yeah, a little hot pot there.
2: What a treat.
1: Yeah.
0: Do you want some, Mogi?
2: No.
0: Oh,
1: really?
2: Okay, then you're talking about
1: Okay, I'm going to put on some music and then we'll
0: talk TV.
2: Yeah.
1: Well, I was going to say eat hot pot.
0: Oh, well, I'll do that in the break. I don't want to do it while we're
1: We'll do it now.
0: Yeah,
1: okay.
0: Sweet.

0: show. Like workplace gossip.
1: A must listen.
2: What's the good guess?
0: Did you hear what Kate did?
3: Jay, Si and Keezy, the Hodaki Big Show.

0: Nirvana there on the Hauraki Big Show this Monday afternoon. Fellas, let's talk TV.
1: What's on the telly with Mike Minogue?
2: Yeah!
0: That's right.
2: Hoo-wee-oo!
0: You're right.
3: Just excited because it's your birthday, Jay.
0: Oh, right, yeah.
3: Look, I did watch some TV, but I'd like to talk about a gig that I went to on Friday night, if that's okay. Technically not television.
0: Sure, man, that's all G.
3: I went to the Classic. I saw your mate there, old Scotty.
0: Old Scotty, yes.
3: Scotty there.
2: He's the guy that runs it, eh?
3: That's right.
0: Good
3: man.
0: 50 years.
3: Jeez, it's a long time. Paul Douglas is a comedian. He opened for Wilson Dixon.
0: Yes.
3: Paul Douglas, very... He was working a bit of stuff out, you know, a bit of new stuff. Some of it worked and some of it didn't, but the stuff that worked was absolutely gold.
2: He is one of my favourite New Zealand comedians.
3: He's very, very funny.
2: He's the man, too.
3: He was doing some stuff that was very cinematic, actually. Real loser stuff, you know what I mean? So right up my alley. You could really connect with it.
0: Yes.
3: Very, very good. And a real wide-ranging group of individuals in the crowd. There's, you know, some people there having a chat.
0: As always,
3: having a chat with the comedian there, like they're all part of the show. But when I tell you, like, a really wide range. And then Wilson Dixon came on. You know, I think we can say he's played by Jesse Griffin. That's a character.
2: What?
3: I've never seen the whole show before, and he is absolutely brilliant.
0: Yes.
3: Absolutely brilliant. Hilarious. Everyone's dying laughing. I give that 5 buzzies. Jesse and, well, Wilson Dixon and Paul will be there again at the end of October. Tickets are on sale now. Get in there. Get your tickets. Just unbelievably funny stuff.
0: Yeah, great stuff, man. Yeah, Wilson Dixon, one of my favourite characters.
3: 100%.
0: Very, very good. Now, fellas, last night my wife and I started watching the 4th Monster series on Netflix.
3: Oh, yeah.
0: Now, the Monster series, what was the name of the guy? Ian Brennan is the director. Their stories are basically your serial killers.
3: Yeah.
0: Or your mass murderers.
3: Yes.
0: Dramatised. And they're characterised by a quirkiness and pretty intense violence. Now, we started last night watching the Lizzie Borden story,
3: yeah,
0: which is the 4th in the series. True story about a young lady who basically had horrendous parents who just were terrible to her. I won't go into the details of what happens, but what I will say, the first 3 or 4 minutes of the opening, you know, of this particular program, horrendously violent. And my wife and I were like, you know what? No, I don't think so.
2: So you didn't watch it?
0: No, we just sort of sat there. And it progressed along, and then they get this new maid into their service who's a really cool character. And actually, we ended up, we watched 2 episodes, I think it was. It's actually very good.
3: Right.
0: It's very good. After you get over the initial shock of that first 3 minutes, which is just horrific, the actual story is, and the acting is very, very good. We actually really enjoyed it.
2: Monster series on Netflix.
3: And is that 2, there's only 2 episodes?
0: No, there's more.
3: Oh, yes.
0: There's more to come.
3: Okay.
0: But yes, the woman that plays the mother, I can't remember her name, and the father. The father is played by the guy that was in Gangs. I can't even remember the name of the show. That's useful.
3: There you go.
0: Very good. Very good.
2: How many buzzies?
0: I'd give it 3.9 buzzies.
2: Out of 5. Wow, okay.
0: Yeah, yeah.
2: Hey, so Friday night, I was hanging with the in-laws at their place.
3: Yes.
0: Oh, that's right. You were dreading that, weren't you?
2: So I had a crash course in what the people in their 60s do on a Friday night at home.
3: Yes.
2: I watched the news in its entirety.
3: Yeah.
0: Wow.
2: I then watched 7 Sharp in its entirety.
0: Wow.
2: I then watched The Repair Shop in its entirety.
3: Yeah, I know that one. Yeah.
2: That was it, which was my favourite of the 3.
3: Yeah.
2: No offence to 7 Sharp. God, that's a tedious program. But The Repair Shop, I watched a guy fixing a book for an hour.
3: Wow.
2: And by the end of it, the lady was really pleased with her new book. 4 buzzies out of 5. Highly recommend it. Can't wait until I'm in my 60s.
3: Was there sort of a few minutes of violence right at the start?
2: Nah.
3: Yeah.
2: Nah, it wasn't actually.
4: I think I'll bother then, to be honest.
2: The book was good because it was pretty broken. Like, the pages were all, like, tatty.
0: Stuck together and stuff.
2: Wow, yeah, yeah. and the cover was pretty like perished. It was yeah. a grandma's manky. Cookbook, you know. So
3: yeah.
0: Here's Linkin Park.

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0: Linkin Park there on the Hauraki Big Show this Monday afternoon. The time is 4:55. Now, coming up after 5 o'clock, apparently old Mogi's got a bone to pick.
1: I do.
0: And I can tell, because I know him so well by now, he's seething. And so maybe tighten your belt, Keezy. It could be a rocky hour for you.
2: How do you know it's about me?
0: And also, bit of come dine with me, chap, because there's something that we haven't discussed regarding Come Dine With Me that I want to clarify.
2: Yeah, well, we're three in. We've got one to go. Yeah.
0: Yes, that's right. And this, you know, we haven't decided something about Dine With Me.
2: Okay.
0: So we'll be touching on that as well.
2: Also, after 5 o'clock, information on how you could win $2,500 worth of stuff for your backyard.
0: Oh, you missed that on Friday, Keezy.
2: I wasn't here, yeah.
0: Yeah, yeah. And the
2: How'd
0: guy, that was great. He absolutely loved it, except he was listening to The Rock when we called him. The final countdown.
2: Yeah, so it was nice.
0: Do we still give it to him, or what's the story here?
2: Yeah, sweet. Well, as long as we didn't double down on it.
0: I'll make a big point of it.
2: Yeah.
0: It was very, very funny.
2: It's coming up after 5.
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7: 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I remember when my mum became a nana. 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Let's remember, September is Alzheimer's Awareness Month.
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9: In this update, a shinier job market outlook with growth ticking up. The number of filled jobs lifted a seasonally adjusted 0.2% from July to August and 0.9% from last year. Gaps between sectors are starting to close, with gains for industries like construction and retail after months of decline. National's leader and deputy are brushing off former leader Sir John Key's comments about this election's supermarket policy. Key told The Post he's not sure the National push to split up foodstuffs is the right solution. Criticism of Labor student loan policy. It plans to cut 10% off debt for those who have finished study, didn't get a fees-free year and are still paying off their loan. NZ Initiative chief economist Eric Crampton says it won't give instant cost of living relief. And Auckland's Chamber of Commerce head Simon Bridges says no expense seems to have been spared on the city's newest CBD department store, Faraday's. That's news. In sport, new details have emerged about Nathan Cleary's broken leg and Penrith's NRL preliminary final loss to Newcastle. The Sydney Morning Herald reports club sources with a knowledge of the injury have described it as the worst leg break they've seen. Anton Signer's decision to sign with New Zealand Rugby, the Blues and Auckland until the end of the 2031 season was easy. He's become the first player signed on beyond the 2031 Rugby World Cup, with the next two global showpieces and a 2029 Lions tour in his sight. Signer says it's all come together for him this year.
10: Pretty easy decision, as there's nowhere else that I'd rather be playing my rugby than here in New Zealand, and more specifically here in Auckland.
9: That is sport. I'm Raylene Ramsey.
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15: You're welcome back, you massive backbones. Hope you're surviving your Monday afternoon. 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
16: Handcrafted burgers, loaded fries and gourmet eats that will change the game.
15: Scrumptious.
16: Certainly is, fellas. If you've just joined us, Hoity J's birthday, but he doesn't want to make a big deal out of it.
15: Yeah, let's move on from that.
16: You sure? Because there's heaps of texts on 3483.
15: Well, you know, as I say, people do it, they do it. I can't control that.
17: We were going to all chip in and get you some Botox. Is that something you'd be interested in?
15: What areas are you thinking specifically, Mogi?
17: Well, traditionally, and you'd be guided by the woman or man who delivers the injections.
15: Okay, yeah.
17: But generally, it's in the face and the testicles.
15: I'll be honest with you, because I am getting to the... I am getting to that age where,
16: And what age is that?
15: You do start to look at improvements.
17: Yeah. A bit of renovations around the head.
15: One of the things that's really upset me about the aging process is the sunken nature of my ass.
17: Oh.
16: Because you used to have a fat old bunda.
15: I had such a cute butt. And yeah, it's getting absorbed by my body.
16: It's like that coastal erosion stuff. It's just eroding away.
17: It is.
15: It's just sort of slipping down, the landscape of my skinny legs.
17: It's a sheer drop.
15: A sheer drop, yes, if you will.
16: It is quite a funny analogy, the whole, like, you know, because if you had bought a house that was however many years old you are, it would certainly need a renovation now, you know? It would
17: 100%.
16: Need a coat of paint, a bit of a
15: do-up.
16: Yeah.
15: Actually, because just on the ass front, because you've got you've got some junk in the trunk, as they say there, Keezy.
16: Yeah, I got a peach. What about it?
15: We could slice a couple of centimetres off you and I'll transplant it onto old Hoity J's ass.
16: You want my ass on your ass?
17: You want Keezy's ass?
15: Well, I just meant...
16: So just clarifying, you want a bit of my ass? Is that what you're...
15: I'm just saying that,
16: birthday.
15: You've got a bit of, to spare, a bit of spare tyre action going on.
16: Yeah, 100%, man.
15: So maybe that could work.
17: That's a good idea.
15: So
16: we're going to walk into a plastic surgeon's office and say, can you put some of my ass on Jace?
17: It must happen all the time.
15: I imagine so. Hey, coming up next, old Mogi's got a bone to pick. But

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1: Fellas, I've got a boner pick.
2: I got a boner pick.
3: You got a bone to pick?
1: As well, Keezy.
3: Right.
1: Now, you remember a couple of months ago, fellas, we did come dine with the fellas with old Moogie.
0: Yes.
1: I went around to old Moogie's house over there in De. Had a lovely time. There was a bit of an incident fairly close to when people first arrived.
3: Very early doors.
1: Yes. Everybody turned up, absolutely going off out in the lounge there. People are sitting around. There's some sick tunes playing out. Engelbert was playing on the old stereo there. I was very considerate. Keezy loves a bit of Engelbert. The next thing you know, I hear sort of cries of shock and horror coming from the lounge. I was busy out in the kitchen. So I went running out into the lounge. With my apron on, nothing else.
0: Yeah, it was hot.
1: Just in time to catch your wife, Jace, tipping a glass of what looked like red wine all over my couch. Now, at the time, I was thinking to myself, she's making herself at home. But, you know, because it was a competition, I wanted to win, so I acted like it was no biggie. Anyway, she grabbed a white bath towel, and just sat on that and sort of thought, figured that'd be the end of it.
0: Just soak it all up.
1: That's right. Yeah. Anyway, I was having a good look at it over the weekend. It turns out it's still massively stained. I've sent you a photo, Jace, of it, and it's up on the Hodaki Big Show Instagram on the stories there. Have a look, people, and see what you think. But it's a it's a hur of a stain. It's not insignificant. Anyway, I've had somebody come in and do a quote to get it cleaned. $3,000.
0: Wow.
1: Yeah.
0: Yeah.
1: $3,000. So is that something I don't know what to do here. Because do I give you the bill? Or because this was done with NZ, but do I send it to Bogsy? You know, the chairman of NZME, or do I give it to Toddy, our boss, or what's the story there? I know that Pugstone's got the credit card for the big show.
0: Yes, he does. He does.
3: I can relate too. Remember, because I got that parking ticket.
1: That's right.
3: As Jace has come down.
1: That's right.
3: Because if you're going to send that, then I might send that as well.
1: Yeah.
0: If I might, because I agree with you, Mogi. It's a hell of a dilemma. I just want to deal with a few historical inaccuracies in the portrayal of what happened here. In particular, that my wife was pouring red wine over your couch. Now, I'm not entirely sure that's an accurate portrayal of the situation
3: no,
0: as
3: you're
0: it
3: right.
0: occurred.
3: It was a rosé.
1: Oh, was it?
3: Yeah, it wasn't fully red.
0: It was a sparkling water, and she spilt it mostly on her lap.
1: Mm.
0: I'm not disputing for a moment that there's obviously some. I mean, the stain seems to me to be. I don't know if it's the same couch.
1: You're saying more recent?
0: Well, that they're. It just seems to me to be much more prolific than. A spillage of a little bit of sparkling water.
1: I see.
3: To be fair, Jace, you were sitting in the seat and you had the sun in your eyes, remember?
1: Oh, that's true. Right.
3: And you marked them down for that. So you didn't see it. It went everywhere.
1: And you couldn't, yeah. So you were staring into the sun at that stage. So you're probably the worst witness that I could call.
3: Yeah.
1: Keezy, what did you see that fateful day?
3: What I saw was Jace's wife opening a bottle of red, sniffing it, and then saying, I don't like the smell of this, and tipping it onto Mogi's couch.
1: Thank you.
0: Is that what you saw, is it, Keezy? Because I'm going to tell my wife that's what you saw.
3: Go running to your wife, as per. Run off to Mrs. Oidy J. It's no biggie, Jace. Just pay the fine. It's all G. How much is it? $3,000.
1: Yeah, the couch cost me $1,000.
0: Look, is she hard?
3: You can see the photo on the Hodaki Big Show Instagram story. Let us know what you think.

0: Pearl Jam there on the radio. Hodaki, big show this Monday afternoon. The time is 5:23, and you were talking just there, Mogi, about your come dine with me situation and my wife apparently opening a bottle of red wine and pouring it all over your couch. Well, according to Keezy, anyway.
1: Well, no, according to Keezy and Mogi.
0: And leaving a massive stain all over the couch there.
1: But look, Jace, I don't want that to get toxic and ruin the big show.
0: Yeah, no, totally, totally, but, Jace. So we'll sort that. Yeah, we'll sort that.
1: Off here.
0: But can we have a bit of a come dine with the fellas chat, please?
2: Come dine with the fellas.
1: Before we get started, I think it's best to clarify for people that aren't aware, we are each, every month that goes by, we're each taking turns to host everyone and their partners. Come dine with me, you then rate each other.
3: Yeah.
1: We've done three of them, Mogi, Jace, me, Pugs, you're the last one left. G'day, Pugs.
4: Hi, how are you?
0: Yeah, good, thanks, Pugs. Yourself?
5: Yeah, good, burping up a bit of hot pot.
0: Yeah,
5: yum.
0: Good stuff, man. Now, so far, three magnificent meals.
3: Yes.
0: Three magnificent afternoons.
1: Yes.
0: Thoroughly enjoyed by all. But it occurred to me that whilst this has all been going on and the people have been loving it, you know, the come dine with the fellas experience, we've never at any point discussed what the winner receives for this monumental occasion and competition. And it seems to me that, you know, it's required so much effort from all of us, it should be a substantial award.
1: Because you're winning at the moment, eh?
0: I don't know. Genuinely, I don't know who's winning.
1: Don't you?
0: I know who's not.
1: Who's not winning?
0: That's all I know at the moment. But, I mean, what are your guys' thoughts on that? I thought I'd chuck it onto the table, the dining table, as it were, and get your views.
3: Well, certainly from my point of view, knowing that I'm not winning and I'd have no chance at taking home the prize, I'm not keen. but having said, who knows, there might be something that we could find in the prize cupboard, or, you know, there could be any number of things in there. But for that reason,
1: yeah,
3: I'm out.
1: Yeah, I'm also, as someone who I think is has a decent chance of winning, but I'd rather things were fair.
3: I'm not
1: interested either. Pugs is the only one left to go.
0: Well, this is the thing. I mean, it's still very much up in the air as to who's going to win and not win. And that's by the by.
1: Right.
0: And I'm thinking, because it's been such a... I mean, Mogi, your day was magnificent. Yeah. Keezy, you had a magnificent day. I had a magnificent day. And I'm sure Pugs is going to have a magnificent day.
3: Well, we don't
0: day.
3: Know. Thanks.
0: Well, we don't know.
3: It could, I mean, be the odds
0: an
3: are, but...
0: absolute disaster. Even though I've always said that old Pugsan, he's the secret weapon, I reckon, because he's a hell of a chef, apparently.
3: Yeah.
1: What do you think, Pugs?
4: You're hyping me up. Yeah, man, I'm keen for a prize, yeah.
3: Okay, great.
4: Yeah, I'd love to introduce one.
0: Because I'm thinking, well, we've all had such good fun that
1: is a prize.
0: The three losers shout the winner and the partner of the winner to an extravagant meal of some description. And if that's Pugs, so be it.
1: I mean, I personally...
3: Do we have to go? That would be my question. So let's say, for example, Jace...
0: That Pugs won it.
3: That you won it.
0: Say I won it.
3: Okay, say you won it. Do we have to go with you to this dinner, or can we just get you a voucher and just be done with it?
0: Yeah, I think you know, like a cash voucher would be fine.
3: So cash.
0: It could just be, you know, the couple going out, you know, make a big day of it, big night of it.
1: A day of it? Are we sending you away to like a retreat or something? So you're keen, Pugs? You're confident? You back yourself?
4: What do you mean? No, I'm just saying
1: like
4: I think it'd be a great idea to introduce a prize. Yeah,
1: right.
4: It sounds lovely. I'm not backing myself for anything here.
0: Well,
4: I just think it's
0: should, buddy.
4: Jace, you love to set me up with very, very high expectations so you can watch
1: me. I am excited.
0: I really have high expectations.
3: I had really low expectations, but Jace has really talked me around on this. So I've got really high expectations for you.
1: Okay, all I'll say is make sure you nail the dessert there and the starter.
3: Oh,
0: so,
3: yeah.
0: Can I just say...
3: And the main.
4: Oh,
3: you might as well do
4: what
3: it
4: about
3: lot.
4: The entertainment?
0: Look, you're not going to go great there. But listen, so we all put in like one fitty each.
4: No.
1: One fitty each. $4.50. Which hot pot restaurant are you going to, man? This is ridiculous.
0: So that's a yes. Good stuff.
3: That's still a no from me.
1: Oh. Oh, well, if Mogi's out, I was in. But if Mogi's out, I'll have to be out as well, man.
3: Yeah.
0: Okay, a hundy each.
4: Why are you looking at me as you say that?
3: I tell you what, if you win, whoever wins gets the opportunity to make everyone a dinner again.
1: Bingo. Lock it in, fellas.
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0: The Offspring there on the Hodaki Big Show this Monday afternoon. The time is 5:36. Now, we've teamed up with our mates at Trade Tested again. Had another prize to give away on the Friday, $2,500 worth of stuff. We're heading into spring. We're in spring, heading into summer. If you've got a little backyard or a little deck area that you want to just totally plush out,
1: yeah,
0: you should get involved, man.
2: Plush it out.
1: So easy to do. You can plush that thing right out. All you have to do is
2: just plush it.
0: Plush it, man.
2: You know when you see something, you go, God, that could do with a jolly good plushing.
1: Yeah.
0: Yes.
1: The other day I was with my mate and he was like, oh, you could kit that out. And I was like, kit it out? Don't you mean plush it out?
2: Yeah, you could renovate that. What?
1: What?
2: Plush it.
1: Plushivate. Hey.
0: Come on, fellas.
1: We're doing big deck energy. The way it works is you head to tradetester.co.nz, put together a shopping list worth up to $2,500 on the dot, right? So anywhere up to that point, if you put in more than that, like someone has done here, you're instantly out of the draw.
0: Yeah, no siree, Bob.
1: No siree, Bob. So what you want to do is go tradetester.co.nz, put together a shopping list up to $2,500, screenshot it, yeah, and then upload it at hodaki.co.nz.
2: Yeah, right.
0: I remember the Backbone on Friday, he had a stand-up paddleboard.
2: Yeah,
0: was that one of the... was pretty random.
2: A stand-up paddleboard. It's amazing what they've got there, Keezy.
1: What, a Trade Tested?
2: A Trade Tested. Oh, man, they've got some plush.
0: Brand new five-burner Barbie from recollection.
1: Totally.
0: Yeah.
1: So this one person here, I'm just pulling up random entries now, right? So this person has asked for a Savannah modular outdoor corner suite. Now, that's $13.99. That's all they've asked for.
0: Okay,
2: you're not making the most of it, man.
0: No, you're not.
2: Can I just put it to you this way? Just wake up. Do you think that's plushing it out, man?
1: No, it's not.
0: I don't think so.
1: You've left $1,100 on the table.
2: Thank you.
0: You're going to have a stand-up paddleboard in the corner of that.
1: 100%. Another person here has done the same thing. Outdoor corner suite, bigger version, this time $2,899.
2: Well, that's not going to work at all. That's too plush.
0: Yeah, exactly.
1: Jeez. Like, somewhere in between would be great. How about, I don't know, 2,500? Both
2: of those
1: people
2: are out. Why do you think
1: it's
2: not getting through, Keezy? Because you're the one that does the admin.
1: Yeah, well, because that would... I mean, it would suggest that I'm not explaining it right, but I think I'm doing a pretty plush job. This person here, this is what I like, right? So, a retractable hose reel.
2: Oh, yes,
0: well, that's
2: I
0: not
2: like going to
0: cost you 2.5K, Jace,
1: would
0: Keezy.
1: You just wait, man. God. Bike ceiling hoist so they could store their bicycle up on the roof.
2: What?
1: A professional Wi-Fi color weather center so they can monitor the weather. A Savannah modular outdoor corner suite.
2: Oh, we heard about one of those before, $13.99.
1: That's right. And an infrared instant heater, 2,000 watt, plus a bonus storage box, 270 litres. That all adds up to $2,285.
0: Mm. Yeah, that's better.
1: You've still got $200
0: I don't know
1: spare,
0: what
1: though.
0: Any of those things are, but it's bloody sounds bloody good.
1: It's bloody good, Jay. So I suggest getting involved. Go to tradetester.co.nz, put together a shopping list with $2,500, then go to hodaki.co.nz and upload your screenshot there. We are calling the final winner this Friday.
2: Here's the thing, fellas, and a lot of people out there don't understand this. You've got to be in to win.
0: You do.
2: You've got to be in to win, Keezy. Write that down, man.
0: Yeah, could you write that down, please, Keezy?
1: Sorry, how do you spell plush first? I'm just writing that down.
0: P-L-U.
1: Hang on, slow down. Plush.
0: Here's New Order.

0: Audio Slave there on the Hodaki Big Show this Monday evening. Now, fellas, there was some superb sporting action over the weekend. Let's have some sports chat. Mogi has been waxing lyrical about the extraordinary Bukba League match last night. Mogi, I didn't see it. I've seen a few highlight packages. Yeah. Your thoughts? Apparently it was an absolute doozy.
1: Well, the two prelim finals, which are weird talk for semi-finals in the NRL, happened over the weekend. The Roosters flogged the Dolphins on Friday night. And then last night, the Panthers v. the Knights. Of course, the Knights qualified seventh and the Panthers qualified first. The Knights haven't won a premiership. I don't think they've made a grand final for 25 years, something like that. So the odds are against them.
0: Yes.
1: Now, this is a team that obviously beat us last week. It looked pretty good doing it. They've got Kalen Ponga at fullback. Nathan Crosswell, is it?
2: Phoenix Crossland.
1: Phoenix Crossland, sorry. Who's their hooker.
2: Yeah.
1: That'll be right. So a couple of Kiwis in that was just bloody good. I wasn't sure who I was going for because I love the Clearys and I really like Penrith. I think they're a bunch of good people and they're never in the headlines for the wrong reasons. With about 4 minutes to go in the first half, Nathan Cleary had his ankle broken and it was a compound fracture. So it was called a hip drop tackle where the person slides down the back. It's a really weird one. If you've seen it, you know what I'm talking about. But it was absolutely heinous. The whole stadium stops. Like, nobody's happy in that situation. It was absolutely... Because, of course, you saw him, like, it was grim.
2: Apparently, yeah. It's a double compound.
1: Yeah, oh, right. I don't know what that is. But anyway, yeah, it was heinous. Now, the best player in the game is gone. The player that did it was Phoenix Crossland, and he got sent from the field immediately for the duration of the game. So there you are with the Newcastle Knights having to play 44 minutes with 12 men.
0: Yeah.
1: So an almost impossible task when you're playing against the best side that the competition's ever seen, I would likely say. So there you go. And then they somehow manage to hold the Panthers scoreless in the second half, score a couple of tries of their own, and it was just a game that was full of twists and turns, incredible defence, errors. I've never heard a crowd so loud. It was, I think, probably the most amazing game of rugby league I've ever seen.
0: That's extraordinary.
2: Di Henwood had a good point in our group chat. He said the Knights are what I was expecting the Warriors to be.
1: I completely agree. And what I love about them is it's just grassroots, going hard for each other.
2: Yeah.
1: But they've got that. They've got a little bit more X factor. They've had the same sort of troubles with injuries as well. They're far from being at full strength.
2: Like, our forward pack is way better than theirs, yeah. But their back line is exactly. Way better than ours.
1: Yeah, 100%.
2: Yeah.
0: Wow.
1: And then after that, and I was talking to you guys about it before, but you crossed to Matty Johns, who used to play for Newcastle, the brother of Andrew Johns, a TV personality. He won the was playing for the side when they won their last grand final, and it cut to him in the studio because he does the post-match stuff, and he's in tears, like unable to talk. And it was absolutely magnificent because you see how much sport means to people, and especially in those little cities. Like, Newcastle is a steel city.
0: Yeah.
1: They go down in the mines, they go down in the pits, they go, you know, kilometres underground, they work bloody hard, rugby league in the vein sort of stuff, it's all they've got. And they've had a shithouse time with a terrible team. And now last year this team came last.
0: Yes.
1: They got the wooden spoon. And this year they're in the grand final.
0: How it's good.
1: Fairy tale stuff. Absolutely brilliant game. And I can't wait for next week.
0: Knights v Roosters.
2: Which is fun. I'm going for the Knights. But I literally, if you'd asked me at the beginning of the season to rank the likelihood of teams to be in the grand final, the Knights would have been like 13th or something for me.
1: Going into the finals, I think they were into the finals when they're already in there. The likelihood of them getting to the grand final, I think, was $65.
0: Unbelievable.
2: For them to win three, yeah.
0: Hey,
2: wow.
0: And just very quickly, fellas, on the rugby union, I got up this morning and I was watching some highlights of Australia v South Africa, which initially I thought, to be honest with you, was some sort of historical
2: like a replay thing.
0: But it wasn't a replay. I didn't even know they were playing the Springboks. The most extraordinary match again, with the Wallabies coming out on top. And again, I didn't know until you told me, Mogi, at one point the Australians were playing with 11 players.
1: They finished the game out with 11 players
0: Insane.
1: On the field. I don't think I've ever heard of a team being down to 11. I don't know how you lose. But I think the Wallabies had a pretty hearty lead.
0: Yeah, it was 40-odd to 17 at one point. That so, right. yeah.
2: Bloody good stuff, eh, fellas? Exciting.
1: Sport!
2: How good.
0: Here's a bit of Led Zeppelin for you to fire you up for Monday.

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0: Led Zeppelin there in the Hodaki Big Show this Monday afternoon. The time is 5 minutes to 6 o'clock. And fellas, can I just say that I appreciate the fact that you haven't been banging on about the fact that it's my birthday today? I said at the top of the show, I didn't want it to make it about me today. It's just another day for Hoity J. Yes, it is my birthday. Yes, some people have sent in texts on 3483. Yes, they could win a Reburger voucher. But that none of that is important. What's important is we just focus on doing quality radio.
1: Well, it says here on the show planner that after 6, we read out Hoity J's birthday text.
0: Oh, what is it?
2: That looks like it's in your handwriting.
1: That's your handwriting. Oh,
0: right, okay. We need you to name our beer, man. Oh. Emerson's.
1: Yeah, they've made a hazy pale ale for the Dunedin Beer Festival. We've got a heap of Emerson's hoodies to give away. If you'd like to name a beer, text it through on 3483. We'll do that after 6.
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7: In this update, the construction and services sectors are catching up after dragging the chain on labour market recovery. Seasonally adjusted, the number of filled jobs lifted 0.2% from July to August. Annual growth was the strongest since April of 2024 at 0.9%. Chris Hipkins is defending Labor against ACT's criticism of other parties' proposals for shaking up supermarkets. Labor wants to split the wholesale and retail arms, National and NZ First, to pull apart foodstuffs. The Greens want a state-owned chain, and ACT's promising a one-stop consenting shop for overseas players. Hipkins says no company will try for consents to operate if they can't get products to sell. More than 3,300 bowel cancers have been detected in the 9 years we've been screening. The age has progressively dropped from 60 to reach 56 in a matter of weeks. And that's news. In sport, gruesome details have emerged over Nathan Cleary's ugly broken leg suffered in the Panthers NRL preliminary final loss to Newcastle. The Sydney Morning Herald reports Panthers medics had to keep his leg straight as he was carted off the field, as they were worried about the risk of blood supply being cut off to his left foot. One source told the Sydney Morning Herald the damage was akin to that of a bullet wound, given the amount of blood coming from Cleary's foot after a bone pierced the skin. Anton Segner has become the first All Black to sign a complete deal through the next World Cup cycle. He signed to 2031, taking a not only next year's event in Australia, but the following one in the United States. And that is sport. I'm Raylene Ramsey.
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11: Yeah, welcome back, you massive backbones. Hope you survived your Monday. You are, in fact, listening to The Big Show, brought to you by Reburger.
12: Serving good times and good food. 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
13: Reburger.
12: Is that good? Don't just go silent. Like, I can't just play it and then you go silent, because that's...
11: Yeah, it was okay, man. Okay. It was good. Hey, listen. God, I'm feeling a bit crazy today. Bit spontaneous. What are you guys' plans tonight?
14: Good question, man.
11: Yeah.
14: That's a good question from you. Probably go home, go to bed.
11: Ah, you don't want to do that, Mogi. It's a beautiful night out there. What about you, Keezy?
12: Well, I've just texted my wife and said, hey, do you want to go for a walk later?
11: God, boring.
14: Oh, you still got it.
11: boring.
12: Well, no, well, because it's that, you know.
11: Well, I'm just thinking, you know, life is short.
12: What
11: fellas.
12: Do you want to do? Do you want to do something special for your birthday?
11: Yeah, maybe, you know, what the fellas, we just all put our jackets on and just hit the CBD.
12: Sure, like go to
14: put
12: a bar.
14: Our jackets on.
12: I mean, I've already got my jacket on.
11: Oh, yeah, that's true. Tony.
14: Not that one.
11: Yeah.
12: You want me to change jackets?
11: Yeah, have you got another one you could put on?
12: I'd put my prison jacket on.
11: Yeah, that'd be good. You know, and just take life by the horns and...
12: What does that mean?
11: Well, just, you know, go to have a few quiets, just for the fellas.
12: Yeah, I'm keen.
11: Some wedges.
12: So that's grabbing living, life man. By the balls, is putting on a jacket and eating some wedges.
14: And a few beers.
11: They can be loaded wedges, fellas. Oh. Yeah. A few jalapenos. Yeah, maybe we could go to a reburger.
12: That sounds great, man. I don't think they do that.
11: Actually, oh, no, sorry. My wife just texted.
12: Has she?
11: Oh. Yeah, yeah.
12: What'd she say?
11: She said, I've made macaroni cheese.
12: Oh, so happy we'll birthday. Just
14: have mac and cheese.
11: Mac and cheese there. We'll have to flag it. Sorry, fellas.
12: By the way, it is Hordy J's birthday, and people are texting in on 3483. Happy birthday messages. We're going to read a whole lot of them next, even though, Jace, you don't want.
11: Yeah, we don't need to do that, man.
12: Nah, well, let's do it, man. I mean, you've written it in the show planner, so we may as well.
11: Here's Radiohead.

0: Red Hot
1: Chili Peppers here on the Hodaki Big Show. The time, the day is Monday.
2: Good stuff, Jace. The reason Monday is important is because it's Hoity J's birthday.
1: Yeah, man.
2: He's turning
1: into an awesome human being.
2: Nice, man. And a whole lot of people have been wanting to wish you well, Jace. There's lots of texts on 3483. There's also a call here. G'day, Josh. How you going?
3: Yeah, pretty damn good.
1: Yeah, good on you, mate.
2: What can we do for you, man?
3: Well, I heard that you fellas were talking about it being someone's birthday.
1: Yeah.
2: Oh, yes.
3: As a fellow Eric the Dragon, 340s gentleman, like Mr. Hoity J, just wanted to say happy flow day to your Mother's Day. And that I too share September 28th as a birthday.
1: Oh, how about that?
2: Happy
1: good
2: birthday,
1: on you,
2: Josh.
1: You massive backbone. Appreciate that, mate.
2: Pugs will flick you buddy. A Reburger voucher for your birthday, mate, all right?
3: Oh, legends.
1: Good on you, mate. You enjoy, though, wasn't that?
2: It's nice.
1: It's just...
2: It was nice, Jace, but I wouldn't mind just concentrating on you, man.
1: Sure.
2: Because you're the birthday boy.
4: Who's the birthday boy?
1: Oh, I guess it's me.
2: Correct. A lot of texts, 3483. Happy birthday, Hoity J. Hope that gold card fits in your wallet.
4: True, actually.
1: Yeah.
2: No, that doesn't make sense, because don't you get a gold card when you're 65?
1: Yeah, well, it's just a bit of fun, Keezy.
4: Is that what you call gentle ribbing?
1: Yes.
2: Ah. G'day, guys. Hoity J has been remarkably restrained about his birthday. Over at The Hits, Matty McLean has been banging on about his birthday for the last year, and I don't even think he's had it yet.
4: No, it's true. It's true.
2: So you're so subtle, Jace.
1: Yeah, I know. As I say, fellas, it's about the show. It's not about me.
2: Happy 60th birthday, Jace. It's from Heidi.
1: I know, a bit of humour there. Good humour.
2: Man, very common through line here.
4: Yeah, there really is.
2: Hoity J is ageless. Even if he was 100, his accomplishments would have been remarkable.
1: That's true.
4: That is true.
1: Oh, that's lovely.
2: Happy birthday, Parker. And that's from Jeff, Virgil, Scott, Alan, John, Gordon, Brains, and Lady Penelope.
1: Very good.
2: Happy birthday, Big Nose.
1: Yeah, nice.
2: Must be something about this date. It's my birthday too, and I've got a massive schlong.
1: Yeah. Well, funnily enough, I too have a mate that's got the same birthday.
4: What?
1: Yes.
2: What's his name?
4: What are the chances of that happening?
2: Him having a mate, pretty slim.
1: His name is Evan.
2: Evan.
4: Evan, yes. Flo.
1: No, just Evan. Well, he's got a surname, and I won't say it over the air.
2: Okay.
4: Johnson.
1: No.
4: Peters.
1: No.
2: Evan.
4: Essence.
2: Evanescence. Far out, really? G'day, Jace. Happy birthday. You only turned 42 once, so have a good one.
4: That's not true.
1: Well, come on,
4: he's turned 42 about four times.
2: Happy birthday, Jace, you old shagger.
1: Yeah, thanks, mate.
2: How about this one from Rod? Happy birthday, numbnuts.
1: Yeah, good stuff. Thanks, everybody.
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0: poll there on the Hodaki Big Show this Monday evening. Now, listen up. We've teamed up with our mates at Emerson's Brewery, and they've created a whole new beer, and they want us to name it. It's a hazy pale ale, isn't it, fellas?
1: Certainly is, Jace. It's tropical as well, whatever that means. And it's to celebrate the 2026 Dunedin Craft Beer and Food Festival.
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1: It's exciting stuff, fellas, naming a beer.
0: It is.
3: It's a tricky thing to do. It's not as easy as it sounds.
1: Yeah.
0: You've got to walk a tightrope of appropriateness.
3: That's right. And then there's the length. It's got to be short. It's got to be sharp. It's got to be memorable. It's got to be on brand.
1: Yeah,
3: look at the expensive shockers come through.
0: Yeah, there has.
3: You can count on probably one hand the good ones.
0: Yes, I'd agree with that.
1: Why are you just pulling the fingers at me, man? Oh, because there's only been one good one. So far, the top one is Hazy Bastard.
3: Hazy Bastard.
1: It's out in front.
3: We've had some other ones, though.
1: Had some good ones, but that one there's, you know, it's been given a bit of the old nod.
0: As I say, I like the catchiness of Three Honkers Hazy.
1: Yeah, that's a good one as well. I've got someone on the line, actually. G'day, Kane. How you going, man?
3: Canis.
4: Yeah, I'm going good. Yourself, fellas?
0: Yeah, can't complain, Kane. Tell me, Kane, what do you do for a crust?
4: Oh, I want to start off by wishing you a happy birthday, Mr. Jizzbot.
0: Oh, thanks, man.
1: Happy birthday.
3: Are you going to sing him a song there, Canis?
1: Why,
0: no, mate, you don't need to do that. No, she's all good, mate.
1: Good on you. Hey, Kane, what do you do for a crust, brother?
4: Oh, I do acrylic bathroom
0: repairs,
4: fellas.
0: Oh, yes,
3: it sounds like you're in a bathroom.
0: Backbone. What an absolute backbone. Have you got a name for us, Kane, most importantly?
4: Oh, I do, boys. It's the Frothy Frobber.
1: Frothy
4: Frobber. Frobber with an FR.
1: Okay, Frothy Frobber. I don't mind that.
3: Yeah, you like
0: Frothy
3: that.
0: Frothy Frobber.
1: It's fun to say. That's a good name there, Kane. Tell you what, man. You've got yourself an Emerson's hoodie.
3: That's right.
4: Oh, wicked, fellas. Thank you.
0: Good on you, mate.
1: No worries. You hold the line there and old Pugs will get your sizing and he'll make it to spec. Frothy Frobber.
0: Quite hard to say in a weird way. Frothy Throbber.
1: It's Frothy Frobber.
3: Frothy Frobber.
0: Frothy Frobber.
1: Frothy. Hey, DunedinBeerFest.co.nz if you'd like tickets. We're going to be down there.
0: Are we?
1: Shapeshifter, what? Troy Kingy, Reb Fountain, Park Road are going to be down there as well. Huge event later in November, Friday and Saturday, the 27th and 28th.
0: I tell you what, that is a hell of a musical lineup.
1: Seriously,
0: I'm looking forward to that. It's going to go off down in Dunnes.
3: Take your dancing shoes, Jizz.
0: Yeah, will do, man.
1: Hey, speaking of music and dancing and that, Arctic Monkeys? What do you reckon?

0: Guns. Roses there on the Hodaki big show this Monday evening. Geez, I tell you what, fellas, with all this birthday excitement, I'm feeling a little bit tired now.
1: Right, is that a, do you want to give out some advice?
0: Yeah, I guess so. 69.
2: The fellas.
1: Yeah, get in touch with the fellas. meetpattynips69@gmail.com. It's a real email address. Ask us a genuine advice question, and if we read it on the show, you get $50 worth of reburger. 100% anonymous. This one comes from Anonymous. Ms. Anonymous.
3: Anonymous.
1: G'day, guys. Ms. Anonymous here. I'm writing on behalf of my boyfriend, in brackets, Backbone.
3: Backbone.
1: He works as a divanner, which just means unloading stock from shipping containers.
3: Yep.
0: Okay, never heard about of it that before.
1: Yeah.
3: Right.
1: Now, during these shifts, he's usually working in the container with one other fella. Sometimes he says that he'll start to smell a bit of ripped ass.
3: Right, I find this hard to believe that this has come from a woman.
1: It has. And given the fact that it's an enclosed space, like a container, they often tend to linger. Hang on a sec.
3: Disgusting.
0: Excuse me. Jesus.
1: Sorry, fellas. Sorry about
0: God.
1: That. He's in two minds about whether he should A, let the workmate know that he can smell it and maybe walk out of the container next time he needs to rip ass, or B, rip ass himself so the co-worker doesn't feel left out, or C, take a little can of air freshener in his pocket or something.
3: Yeah.
1: Any advice or other suggestions on the matter would be greatly appreciated. Cheers, Anonymous.
3: Well, the workmate's done him there.
1: He has.
3: Absolutely done him and continues to do him.
1: He's just ripping ass.
3: He's doing him. Exactly. He's ripping ass and he's doing it discreetly. And just because sometimes you'll
0: have... Which are the worst ones, by the way.
3: Thank you. Because you'll have people there that won't want to say anything because they're too polite.
1: Mm.
3: And as a result of that, your boyfriend, the man that you've chosen, Miss Anonymous, is getting done at work every day.
0: Yeah.
1: He's just there breathing in...
3: Someone else's
1: ripped ass.
0: Yeah, totally.
1: So it's pretty...
3: Jase, what are your initial thoughts, man?
0: Yeah, it's grim, isn't it? I mean,
3: and
0: we have a similar scenario in the sort of studio set.
1: Oh, do we? Okay, who's he going with this time?
0: No.
1: Old Keezy.
0: Someone, you know, I'm not into naming names. That's not who I am. You know, someone might cut the cheese, as the saying goes. And then just discreetly leave the studio in between, you know, while the songs are playing.
3: And go outside for a vape.
0: You know, and it's like, it's a filthy thing to do, first and foremost.
3: Yes.
1: It's also natural, though.
0: I mean, it's natural, but, like, myself, as you guys well know, if I knew I was going to rip ass, I'd go and, you know, share that with my cherry tomatoes.
3: That's right.
0: At the front of my house.
3: Yeah.
0: You know what I mean?
1: By that you mean you go outside and fart near your tomatoes.
0: And as I say, I never fart in front of anyone if I have a chance to not do that. There might be the occasion where I'll be doing wheeze and one will sneak out. There was an occasion the other night on the couch.
3: Sometimes you'd be urinating there, Jase, and one of those farts, they'll make a run for the door.
0: Exactly, Mokey.
3: And before you can slam it shut,
0: yeah, there's nothing you can do about that.
3: Go on.
0: But generally, I'd like to consider myself a considerate passer of wind.
3: You are. You're very good.
1: So we've established that Jase is very considerate
3: when it comes to.
0: And so I'm fuming about this, and it, particularly
3: Speaking
0: in a confined,
1: you're not the only one.
0: You know, a confined space inside a box like that. I mean, that's.
1: I think the third option: take a little can of air freshener.
3: Well, look. Here's the thing. How is Miss Anonymous really supposed to take her partner seriously?
1: Totally.
3: When he's coming home, he wants kisses when he's been sucking in farts all day?
0: Yeah.
3: Well, how is she going to kiss him knowing that his mouth has been there all day?
1: Yes.
3: It's disgusting.
1: Oh, and by the way, can you get in touch with the fellas for me, Anonymous?
3: And he's actually getting done. It sounds to me like she should go and hook up with the guy that's doing the ass ripping.
1: 100%.
3: He sounds like a step up.
1: He's the alpha.
3: So. That guy gets it.
1: Yeah. Yes. So go do that and we'll flick you a $50 reburger voucher. You guys can go on your first date there.
0: He doesn't know how it goes, by the way, and if he rips ass after dinner.
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Paul from Midwave Breaks, and you're about to check out our latest single, Hyacinth. This track is a straight up rock and roller, heavy on the riffs, but bringing plenty of positive energy. Hyacinth stands for happiness is a state of mind. It's not automatic and it's not always easy, but it's aspirational and something we could all use.

0: Well, there you go, you mad bastards. That's the big show done and dusted for you Monday. It's been a pleasure having your company in the podcast outro, now known as the Disclaimer podcast. What clip have you got for us today, Keezy?
1: Today's clip, Jizz, is about you and your auctioning adventures. Because Jace is addicted to an auction website.
2: Yeah, that's right. He's got another addiction.
1: Just
2: get back on the darts, for God's sake.
0: Yeah, I reckon, eh?
1: Comes out at 7:30 tonight. Here you go.
0: You know what I found out today?
1: What?
0: My wife was bidding against me. She was trying to win it.
1: For you?
0: For my birthday.
1: Oh, my God. So you were driving each other's bid. Wait, so did she overtake your bid? Was she the one that took
0: it? Well, none of us won it because it got ridiculously, it was ridiculously expensive. but I was like, what? And she said, well, I know that you loved it. So I was like, good stuff.
1: That is good stuff. Wacky.
2: Wacky, all right.
0: You wouldn't read about it. Crazy stuff. Yeah. You wouldn't read about it. Mogi, your plans for the night, please.
2: Well, look, I don't know if you guys know this, but it seems to be getting a little bit lighter in the evening.
0: Isn't it great?
2: God, it's just getting lighter and lighter and
0: it's
2: lighter.
0: Weird.
2: I can't believe it. So I will beat the feet home this evening and have a little bit of a meal. I don't know what's waiting for me, Jace. I couldn't tell you.
0: Yes.
2: But I think I'm going to be bed pretty early because I'm absolutely boogered.
0: Yeah.
2: I'm boogered. Jace.
0: Boogered?
2: Yeah, I'm boogered, man.
0: Yeah.
2: But what are you up to, Keezy, you mad dog?
1: Hello.
2: Something absolutely sick, I'd imagine.
1: Yeah,
2: eh?
1: Boy,
2: go
1: you
2: on,
1: get
2: man.
1: It.
2: What are
1: he
2: you up
1: it.
2: To?
1: So I'm going to go home. My wife and I are going to go for a wee walk. Just because it's daylight savings.
2: Huh?
1: And have dinner. I'm making teriyaki chicken.

0: Nice. Just getting ready for the sort of food over there, and then she'll go to bed early, and then I'm going to play PlayStation.
1: Diddles.
0: Yeah. Jace, what are you doing, man? Birthday boy.
1: Hey? Yeah, oh, yes.
2: No, look, fellas, just a quiet night at the Hoodie J household, just chilling out.
3: The Jizz Palace.
2: Yeah, the Jizz Palace, and quiet one with my wife and my daughter, and just taking it easy,
3: What did your daughter get you, by the way?
2: You know what she got me? She told me, Dad, I'm doing a course next year and I've signed up for it. And I went,
0: great.
2: Yeah, man.
0: Well, that's great.
3: Great.
2: Yeah, so I was very excited about that. They also got me golf lessons.
0: Oh, wow.
3: Oh, did they?
2: Yes.
3: That's great.
0: I didn't know you needed golf lessons.
2: So I can sort out my swing, Moogie.
3: Nice, man.
2: Because it's, it's terrible.
3: It's your short game, though, that's the problem.
2: Yeah, that's what I mean. My short game, my putting. Hopefully we'll get them ironed out. And get back on the course and give it a dishing. Hey, but it's been a pleasure having your company. You take care out there. Until tomorrow, goodbye.
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0: Kasabian. Nothing better than this.

0: Hey, this is Matt from The Rainfall, and you're about to check out our new track, Bend to Break. This track is about trying to let go of a friendship that was doing more harm than good, and the constant push and pull between knowing you should leave and wanting to hold on. This is the lead single off of our new album, Death of My Youth, which will be out everywhere on July 31st.
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0: 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Now you feel like a sausage roll, eh? 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

0: Howdy, this is Scotty from the Boondocks, and you're about to check out our new song, Drive. 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

0: Hello, this is Dole from the Datsuns. You're about to hear our new number, Moonstruck Man. This one's kind of about those situations where you find yourself in complete awe of somebody else. We played this one at every show on the latest tour through Europe. 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

0: Hey, this is Courtney from Courtney and the Unholy Reverie. You're about to check out our new track, Devil in the Details. The track's about a cycle of repetition, frustration, and the uncomfortable truth that sometimes the thing keeping you stuck is yourself.
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0: Hey, this is Neil from Villainy, and you're about to check out our new track, Demons. This song is about sabotage, self-sabotage, and all the things you're better off without. It's the next track of our upcoming fourth record, and this one really unlocked a new sound for Villainy. Back in March, we gave it a good road test at a run of shows, and from the reaction of them, we knew we definitely had a winner on our hands.
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0: 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A mascot. 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

0: Hey, this is Matt from The Ramfall, and you're about to check out our new track, Bend to Break. This track is about trying to let go of a friendship that was doing more harm than good, and the constant push and pull between knowing you should leave and wanting to hold on. This is the lead single off of our new album, Death of My Youth, which will be out everywhere on July 31st.
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0: 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You've got to roll with it. The Nationwide Bakel's legendary sausage roll competition is on now, with the winner announced on Friday, October 2nd. Now you feel like a sausage roll, eh? Let's hook you up then.
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Paul from Midwave Breaks, and you're about to check out our latest single, Hyacinth. This track is a straight up rock and roller, heavy on the riffs, but bringing plenty of positive energy. Hyacinth stands for happiness is a state of mind. It's not automatic and it's not always easy, but it's aspirational and something we could all use.

0: How's that, mate?
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0: Our very own Jeremy Wells is back as the Taskmaster in the critically acclaimed TV show Taskmaster NZ. 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

0: Hello, this is Dolph from the Datsuns. You're about to hear our new number, Moonstruck Man. This one's kind of about those situations where you find yourself in complete awe of somebody else. We played this one at every show on the latest tour through Europe. 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

0: Howdy, this is Scotty from the Boondocks, and you're about to check out our new song, Drive. We wrote this one a little while ago, and it is about trying to leave a situation that you just can't seem to bring yourself to get out of. 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

0: 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A mascot. 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
1: What do they call you?
0: 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And finding a name for something so unique has proven harder than naming that new podcast. So we're throwing it open to the great backbones of Aotearoa to name our mascot.
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2: 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And for me, Alzheimer's isn't a radio ad. It's a disease my mum is battling. So rather than writing an ad, I thought I'd share a memory. I remember mum would light up as she showed visitors our family photos. Now those photos are on the wall of her care home. Recently, I pointed to a photo of me, and I asked if she remembered who it was. She looked so confused, like I was pointing at a complete stranger. Strange what we remember, and heartbreaking what we forget. Let's remember, September is Alzheimer's Awareness Month.
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1: Oh, what a shot!
0: Team Cricket, led by Tim Southee, returns looking to continue its Black Clash dominance with Lou Vinson and Neil Wagner, with more to be announced. 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
5: In this update, National and Labor have both fallen to 28% in the latest One News Varian poll, while the Greens have jumped 4 points to 16. The numbers suggest the left could form a government, but only if opportunity backs a Labor-led coalition. Senior National MP Chris Bishop.
6: It's going to be a bloody close election. Every election under MP is close, and this one will be too.
5: Downsizing might sound appealing, but just 19% of older Kiwis are actually in the market for it, despite 89% saying they'd consider downsizing. Real estate agency LJ Hooker says more single-level accessible homes could help close that gap. Schools are struggling to keep students with image restrictions out of photos posted online, with new research finding 68% have published a student's photo by mistake. And just 12% are confident they could track down and remove an image once it's online. And about 120 swans have made themselves at home on Auckland's eastern beaches, and locals are fed up with the mess they're leaving behind. Local board member Margaret Voice wants signs put up telling people to stop feeding them.
7: Create a human-subsidised wildlife population. For example, they are now breeding twice a year. We see that's not natural for a black swan.
5: In sport with Export Ultra, the beer for here. Scott Barrett is willing to have a second crack at leading the All Blacks in Adi Savia's injured absence for the two Bledisloe Cup tests against the Wallabies. Rennie's set to name a 34-player squad this afternoon. And Penrith's Nathan Cleary has defended Newcastle's Phoenix Crossland on social media, pleading with fans to stop peppering the embattled Knights hooker with abuse. Cleary says Crossland has apologised for the hip drop tackle that left him needing emergency surgery on a compound left leg fracture after their preliminary final in Sydney. That's your news feed. 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
10: Oh no, not again.
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8: The Hauraki Breakfast.
11: Good morning. Welcome along to the Hauraki Breakfast. Give us a call now, 0800 Hauraki. If you want to take the kick off, we'll come up with a couple of songs and you can choose which one you want to start the show with.
12: Give me, Jerry, for my sins this morning, Luther Vandross, Never Too Much. Or don't. It's up. That's fine too. We don't have to do Luther Vandross.
11: Never too much. Oh, I like what you're doing here. I see what you've been doing in the last couple of days.
12: Best part of that as well. Good. I can see myself losing this one. Oh, Jerry, what do you got?
11: I've got a band which I really liked over the years, and I was listening to this song the other day, and I thought, you know what? This would be perfect for a kickoff. It's the Kooks, Naive.
12: Is this on our playlist already? It feels like something that would be, doesn't it?
11: It was once upon a time.
12: Yeah, right.
11: Like a lot of songs. I mean, over the last 14 years, songs have come, songs have gone.
12: Oh, and various different eras of Radio Hauraki have existed as well.
11: Yeah, that's right. 0800 Hauraki, 0800 428 725. By the way, I was just listening. How do you feel about the swans that they were talking about in the news there?
12: I hate them.
11: You don't like black swans?
12: Nah, all of those, like any kind of bird that you find at those parks, get rid of them. We don't need them. When I see people feeding birds out in public, I'm like, what are you doing? Why are you doing this? They're pests. Why are you feeding them?
11: Well, I suppose people like, so there's some people that take photos of them. I saw one woman who's been documenting the swans.
12: People take photos of a lot of stuff they shouldn't be.
11: Yeah.

0: That's not a reason to keep them.
1: Well, this one woman actually had an experience with the swans where one of the swans came and spoke to her once. And
0: so this is exactly what I'm saying. These are the kinds of people.
1: She was going through a mental health challenge. And one of the swans became...
0: Calling swans?
1: Well, it was... She ended up... It actually spoke to her, the swan. And since then, she's
0: what
1: named
0: the
1: it.
0: What did the swan have to say for itself?
1: I'm not exactly sure.
0: Nothing much, yeah.
1: Yeah. All right, which song should we go with? Good morning, welcome to the show. Who are we talking to?
2: Yeah, it's Ruta from Studio B. Guys.
1: Good morning, Ruta.
0: Morning,
1: Ruta. How's
0: Studio B this morning?
2: Well, I've already talked to you for the last half an hour or so. I was pretty good, remember?
0: Yeah, yeah.
2: Like, hey, how's it going?
0: Cold, though, isn't it?
2: Yeah, I mean, a little bit cold.
0: Frost?
2: But, not to frost. No, not this morning, Manaya. Thanks for asking.
1: Good. They do run it a little bit colder in there, but that's the way it goes. I mean, back in the day, that was to sort of just combat a few issues that people were having down below there. I know that you were having a few problems. You slept in there, didn't you, once, Ruta?
2: Yeah, it was probably actually too hot when I slept in here. But look, that's by the by. I want to pick a song this morning.
1: I suppose.
2: And one that really appeals to me. I feel you, Manaya. The Life of Andros.
0: Yes. Here we go.
2: Hear it from next door.
0: Yeah. Try being in a bad mood on your Tuesday after listening to this at 6:07 in the morning.
1: Welcome along to the Hauraki Breakfast. Yeah.

0: Luther Vandross. What a voice. What a smooth sound that is at 10 past 6 in the morning.
1: Jerry just said, I wonder what Luther Vandross is up to, and went to Google him. Now, unfortunately, just before the show, Jerry Googled, where's Ron Jeremy at these days? I would advise people against that.
0: Yeah, don't down Google that. That didn't make me feel good.
1: Yeah, you put the ring on and you saw Sauron's eye and you're like, oh.
0: Yeah, no, he's been locked away, Ron Jeremy.
1: That's why I'm glad we put a bit of Luther Vandross on to dig you out of the hole you got yourself. You can do that online very easily.
0: Oh, it's
1: you
0: so
1: click
0: easy.
1: On one news article and then like, ooh.
0: Yeah, well, now for me, to be honest, any kind of image that you've got of Ron Jeremy in your head's never a good one. But the latest ones now
1: don't,
0: all have him in an orange
1: stop.
0: Suit.
1: You're going back down into this. Stop. You can't, we don't need to do this.
0: But I can tell you that Luther Ronzoni. Vandross Jr. Is no longer with us.
1: Okay, well, that's cheerful. All right, let's go to something just as cheerful. Ruta joins us again. Good morning, Ruta.
2: More the microphone this time instead of the phone.
1: We need an update on the peptides, please. And can I, first of all, make an observation about the peptides?
2: Mm.
1: In my experience, from the people that I've seen taking peptides, they all turn purple at some stage.
2: Yeah.
1: And I've noticed that you haven't turned purple yet.
2: Well, no, not yet. I actually do need your guys' advice, though, because I was given 9 vials to inject into my head.
1: I was going to say 9 days.
0: Can we have the name of the peptide, please?
1: Peptonics.
0: Thank you.
2: I completely forgot it.
0: Peptonics?
2: I see it weekly, and I've forgotten what it was.
0: Available from China?
2: It's available on the internet.
0: Okay.
2: You can get it on the interwebs, any good interwebs that you come across.
1: Just the internet.
2: Yeah, man. So the thing is that I've just received an email because I'm on to my last vial. I've gone the second to last one this morning in the work bathroom. And
0: oh, really?
2: Yeah, now, I forgot to do it last night.
0: Is that kosher? Are we all fine with that?
1: Well, look, I'll just tell you my most recent experience with the work bathroom. Yeah. There was one that was so clogged was just an open ear and had been festering in there for at least overnight.
0: This smell
1: was overwhelming.
0: Yes, no,
1: and
0: I smelled it.
1: And so I went to the opposite. So that's gate one. I went into gate four, boot prints on the toilet seat.
2: Yeah, that's where I was this morning when I did the peptides. So
1: on the toilet seat.
2: Well, no, the boot prints were still there, though.
0: Oh.
1: Yeah, that's crazy, man. Shout out to whoever's standing on that.
0: Okay, so you've gone with Peptonics. Just a quick question on that. Your choice around Peptonics, the reason you went with Peptonics as opposed to other peptides?
1: It's the AI ad, wasn't it?
2: It was absolutely the ad.
0: It was the ad, was it? Okay.
2: Yeah, and look, I know that the AI, especially the cartoon ones, but they just had a story that resonated with me. Yeah. And once you pop, you can't stop.
0: Was it a story of a guy who was a great person?
2: Yeah.
0: Who was living his life. Everything was going really well for him. And then he just started to lose his
1: Started creeping in the corners.
0: Confidence.
2: Creeping in the corners. Was a little bit chubby. Wife started cheating on him. And I don't want that for
1: this
2: me.
1: This could be you.
2: And 2 out of 3 already hit. So I don't want that for myself.
1: Yeah, but your hairline's all right.
2: Well, okay. So far.
0: This one advises that you poke your head with it. It's got, it creates micro abrasions in the scalp.
2: Yeah, micro needling, it's called, Jerry.
1: Yeah, I've got to be honest. It's a staggering amount of liquid when I saw it in the flesh. I know it's only like, 5 mil?
2: Yeah, something like that, 5 to 10.
1: But when you see it like in the vial, it's quite a lot.
2: Yeah, there's a lot of micro needling going on. So the idea is that you do it for 3 weeks, have a week's rest. 3 weeks, have a week's rest. 3 weeks, have a week's rest. Then they send you out an email saying, you know it works best, rather than 3 months if you go for 6 months.
0: Oh, bullshit.
2: Well, actually, 6 months to a year.
0: Oh, bullshit.
2: So I'm trying to figure out, because I'm on the last vial, do I go again? It was a $174 investment.
1: Oh. Are you pot committed at this stage? Well, you would hate to have paid that $170 for nothing.
2: Yeah, exactly, Manoia. You nailed it.
0: So where are you at? I mean, firstly, what are the results? What are you thinking? How's it looking?
2: Well, actually, I feel like, honestly, the creeping in the corners, it hasn't really helped. But the little bald spot that was coming up on the crown at the back of the head, there's nothing like a crown, picking it up, putting it down. It's actually filled out a little bit.
1: Okay.
2: And I've also been doing the test case on my left arm.
1: Oh, yes, yes. The control variable.
0: This is important.
2: I reckon there's a couple of extra hairs there.
1: Baby hairs.
0: What, two hairs.
2: Exactly. It is baby hairs, as Manoia said.
1: Okay, well... 3483, does Ruta need to double down or pull out? There's a text here about Ron Jeremy as well. I'm not going to read that.
0: This is the Hideki Breakfast, 16 past 6.

0: 9:10 past 6 on the How to Keep Breakfast. I know we're just talking about Ruta and his peptides and his hair. He came into the studio just moments ago and showed me in the flesh the top of his head. I'm a convert. Maybe they're working those peptides.
1: Yeah. Jerry thought that these things were only true in fairy tales, but then he saw his face and now he's a believer. And that's a Shrek reference.
0: Yeah, I looked at the before and afters and there looks like there was, you know, a little bit of male pattern baldness maybe going on. I mean, to me, Ruta's not losing his hair.
1: The crown's definitely thicker.
0: Yeah.
1: From the photos that you showed.
2: Yep.
0: But maybe it's just the haircut.
1: But do you think it's working?
2: I would say 98% it's not working.
0: Okay, well, no then.
2: But, exactly.
1: What if it is?
2: Exactly.
1: But what if it is? This is the exact logic that my mate used back in the day when he got catfished. So you guys know about catfishing is when it was like a fake profile online, or we didn't know, a profile of a beautiful woman reached out to him. Our guy worked at the New World checkout in Waimate.
0: A guy reached out to him.
1: No. Well, this is where it becomes a catfish. So the profile was of a beautiful woman.
0: Yes.
1: And at that time, he was a big gamer, and he would have a webcam on, and the profile would he would talk to the person on the other end of this chat, and they would just type back. And he'd be like, oh, why don't you put your camera on? And then they'd go, Kate was her name, would go, oh, I don't have a webcam. And then he'd be like, well, I can, like, buy you one or whatever. Oh, no, my computer doesn't work with the webcam, whatever. So one day they're having a chat and she goes, oh, I'm going to fly down. And he goes, oh, Kate's flying down today. I was like, hey, we don't have an airport, man. Like, we live in the middle of nowhere. Like, where's she flying to? And so he was just like, hey, yeah, that's a good point. Hey, how are you flying here? And she goes, oh, my brother's a pilot and he can just fly wherever and he can land at, like, the local amateur aviation airport thing we've got down by the river.
0: Legit.
1: Sweet as. Okay, she's coming down. Sweet as. Well, do you want a ride, mate? I'll help you come out and pick her up. Yeah, you're sweet. Gets a message about an hour later. Oh, nah, the plane's broken. So we can't come down.
0: Well, that's unfortunate.
1: He's like, oh, bugger. Oh, nah, my brother's going to fix the plane. Okay. So then we are going to come down.
0: Oh.
1: Brother can't fix the plane.
0: Oh.
1: So we're like, okay. Then the next was, I'm going to be in Wanaka. So why don't you come meet me in Wanaka? And I just happened to be talking to him. I was in Wanaka for New Year's. And he goes, oh, Kate's in Wanaka. I was like, what's her address? He sends me an address that she'd given him. Went around there, an elderly couple in a granny flat at this house.
0: Yes.
1: And
0: maybe Kate's grandparents.
1: Although she said she was there with all of her girlfriends and sent a bunch of photos of her and other beautiful women.
0: Okay.
1: That was not what we found at the scene of the crime, and that's when it sort of all came unraveled a little bit.
0: Okay.
1: And we were like, so this whole time, Kate has probably been some sweaty ass crack dude called Kent sitting on his computer, chatting, watching this my mate on the camera, and we're like, so, do you actually think that it's this hot chick that the photos have been sent to you? And he goes, 98% sure it's not. But like Ruta said before, but what if it is?

0: This is the Hauraki Breakfast. Coming up after the 6:30 sport headlines, we've got a little air check, actually, which we need to do.
1: Now, yesterday we were going to do this on the show. We put it in the rundown. This might shock some people. We actually prepare what we're going to talk about sometimes on the show. And Jerry put in a little air check for Zoe after hearing her on air over the weekend. Miraculously, that disappeared from the doc.
0: Where did that go?
1: Don't know, but none of us picked up on it. So
2: weird that.
1: So we put it back in at 6:40, and we said, this is happening today. And if you delete it again, we're doing it at 8:30, where everyone's in their cars listening.
0: Yeah, and this is why we're teasing it right now, to make sure that we're putting it in stone.
1: And so that we don't forget.
0: It's something that we're doing after 6:30.
1: Because we will definitely forget if she deletes it again.
0: This is the Hauraki Breakfast.
3: 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Thanks to Bunnings Trade. Load up on landscaping at Bunnings Trade.
2: Morning, it's Beck here. I've got some swag lined up for 12 o'clock rock today with frontman Brett Anderson celebrating his 59th birthday. They were right at the front of that huge wave of British rock in the early 90s, just before bands like Oasis really exploded. Oh.

0: Their debut album went straight to number one in the UK, and Brett's been out front for more than three decades now, so we're going to celebrate him with Three from Suede at midday. If you've got a favourite, text me on 3483 or send me an iHeart Talkback, and I'll have your three at midday. 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
9: Jerry and Manaya, the Hauraki Breakfast.
10: $6.31 on the Hauraki Breakfast. Time for your latest sport headlines. Thanks to Export Ultra the Beer for here. Counties Manukau are collecting themselves as Ramfurly Shield celebrations shift to defence preparations against Hawke's Bay on Saturday. That's a difficult thing to do.
11: Yeah, isn't it?
10: Celebration shift to defence preparations. The Steelers snatched the log of wood from Northland and Whangarei at the weekend. Just a second tenure in their history. Coach Rion Graham says they've been showing the Shield off around the region, including a parade in the Pukekohe town square.
11: I saw that. I saw a map of the intended route for the parade. Yeah, brief.
10: It's not long.
11: Good.
10: It's
11: good
10: not
11: though.
10: Huge.
11: No.
10: The Pukekohe town square.
11: No, it's not. But man, it would have been going off yesterday. I honestly reckon there's no point in switching gears. Just keep the hammer down through until next week. Bugger it. Why not?
10: He says they're back to training today and we're talking to winger Sione Mulia after 7:30.
11: Yeah.
10: Looking forward to that.
11: Yeah, Hawke's Bay, massive favourites here, $1.18, although they've come off the boil a little bit in the last few weeks. Counties, $4.60, and I believe Counties not in the playoffs, so nothing to lose except the show. I would just keep the hammer down. What? Don't land the plane. I'll be interested to talk to Sione this morning and see how he's getting on.
10: Fit again, Scott Barrett is preparing for a second crack at leading the All Blacks in Adi Savia's injured absence. If required, he'll lead the All Blacks for the two Bledisloe Cup tests against the Wallabies. The first game is at Eden Park on October 10, with the second test in Sydney a week later. So that's not this weekend, but the weekend after.
11: Yeah, I like when they... So how the journos work is they would go and ask Scott Barrett, would you captain the All Blacks again?
10: Mm-hmm.
11: And he goes, yep, if they ask me to. And then they go, Scott Barrett, willing to captain the All Blacks again. It's like, what's he going to say? Nah.
10: I know. That's why people stop talking to journalists like that. That's why they're like, they'd shut it right down. And Penrith's Nathan Cleary has defended Newcastle's Phoenix Crossland on social media, pleading with fans to stop abusing the embattled Knights hooker after his hip drop tackle broke the Panthers halfback's left leg.
11: You'd have to think Phoenix Crossland not on social media this week. Also be interesting to see if he is going to play.
10: No.
11: This weekend. He's not.
10: What do you reckon? There's no way. There's no way, because in the NRL they take into account the seriousness of the injury, and that is a massively serious injury for Nathan Cleary. I mean, I don't know how long that's going to take.
11: Also, update, apparently there is going to be some sort of entertainment before the game.
10: Is there?
11: Yes, so obviously they had the spat with Tones and I. Allegedly, she refused to play her hit song. Peter Volandes said, we're going to bin that.
10: Did she refuse to say that she was definitely... She refused to confirm that she was going to. Wasn't that what it was?
11: I think she came out and said, I never said that. But that's apparently what it was. Peter Volandes, just big Tones and I guy. He said, if she's not playing that, then I'm out. And
10: so what we're getting now is Peter Volandes doing the joke, doing the gambler?
11: Yeah, I think so.
10: On karaoke?
11: Three times, because it's an 11-minute TV slot.
10: Right.
11: But also, he said that he invested that money into grassroots footy. But then he's come out and said there will be some sort of entertainment beforehand. But he's already used that money. So are those kids going to come out and do a number? I don't really want that.
10: Or maybe.
11: I reckon...
10: He has said it's going to be the best 11 minutes that you've ever seen in your life.
11: Yeah. I reckon if I was a gambling man, and again, to my family's detriment, I am, Shannon Null.
10: Oh, okay.
11: I reckon Shannon Null for 10 points.
10: I thought Rolf Harris with Tommy Kangaroo Down Sport.
11: Is he still with us? Get back on your Wikipedia, Jerry. Just close the Ron Jeremy tab and the Luther Vandross tab. And
10: Ron Jeremy's still with us. Incarcerated, but still with us. In an orange suit.
11: Bugger, yeah. No, I'm interested to see who we're going to watch for 11 minutes this weekend. They'll put the pickle back in the burger.
10: This is the Hideaki Breakfast.

0: 6:38 on the Hodaki Breakfast. You can get hold of us anytime you like on 0800 Hodaki. We always answer the phone. And 3483, you can text us on that number.
1: Just like Agent 091 who has texted in, ear check Zoe, please. Thank you very much for the reminder. She deleted it out of the doc yesterday. We forgot to do it. You know, this is a good innovation, actually. We should let people know what we're trying to do later on in the show so they can remind us.
0: It's good, actually. Yeah, I like the reminders coming up. Well, I was driving along in the weekend and I was listening to ZM, one of our sister stations here at NZME. And Zoe, I thought, I know that voice. And it was Zoe on air doing her show. I think it was a Saturday afternoon, early afternoon.
2: Yep, Saturday Avo, 1 till 6.
0: 1 till 6, that's Damn. A big shift.
2: Oh, well, you know.
0: 5 hours.
1: Mm. Brutal.
0: That's a big shift.
1: Brutal. We do 4 on a podcast every day.
0: I mean, the first thing I need to ask you before we get into the ear check, Zoe, is how did you feel it went?
2: Oh, God. That's
1: what you need to realise, Zoe, is Jerry has been through 30 years of these. Me a little less, but a lot of them as well. That is how they start every time.
0: How did you feel it went? I love being able to do that.
1: Yes. Ooh, doesn't it feel good to be on the other side? Ooh, doesn't it feel good?
2: I think it went okay. I was pretty happy with how it went. Felt pretty smooth. Could have definitely done better.
0: Yep. Okay, so I think it went okay. Oh, that's good. Okay. All right, I'm just jotting that down.
1: Just jot that down there. Mm-hmm. Look, I've got some notes of mine. I think we've got a couple of clips there on the button bar, Zoe, if you can please play those.
0: This is good, Zoe having to play her own bits. Yep. Mm-hmm.
2: It's Chapel Roan here on ZM, and coming up very shortly is this track here, which you're going to want to turn up and absolutely sing your lungs out to. And it hurts, but it hurts so good. Do you take it? Do you break it? So make sure you're getting those vocal cords warmed up, as well as this track here. Been going, turned my head and you were gone. Thought we were good together. Plus, I'm going to tell you how you could win yourself some free fuel, so stick around here on ZM. There's those songs
0: that get evolved. Okay. So there we go. So there's a little break. Okay. That was, what was that, 30 seconds?
2: Yep.
0: 30 seconds. A couple of pieces of audio in that 30 seconds.
1: Yeah.
2: Yep. Well, it's high level, I know.
0: That's quite high level stuff going on there. The question I've always got, and I always get asked in these ear checks, did you know you're out?
2: I did know my out.
0: Okay.
1: You did?
2: You know, I was forward teasing a bit of free fuel there at the end.
0: Okay. Yeah, okay.
2: That was my out.
1: A little forward sell.
0: Okay.
1: My note would be just remember the audience can hear your smile. So make sure that you're keeping it tight and bright. You know, and that comes down to word economy, but also tone. And I'm not saying it was off. But it's just something to be aware of.
2: Thanks.
1: I would also say, I don't know if you're familiar with Chekhov's gun, which is basically if you introduce something into the ether, then it needs to pay off. If you show a gun in a scene, then you need to shoot it at some point. You mentioned belting the song out at the top of your lungs. I just didn't hear you do it. And I would love to have heard that. I think we'll get another piece of audio, don't we?
0: Yeah, what are we doing? Let's go to audio number 2.
2: Sabrina Carpenter with Chase here on ZM, and I find that there is certain songs that only comes by every few years that scratches a certain part of my brain. And the last one for me that did that was Doja Cat, Agora Hills. And now, recently, really close has come Adela with Nicole Kidman. She's absolutely killing it at the moment because I love her song Ain't in LA just as much, and it's right here, right now on ZM.
0: Oh, there we go. Okay, I see what you've done there.
1: Don't mind that song.
0: I see what you've done there. So you're linking in the next song that you're about to play with some other pieces of audio again, Zoe, playing those bits of audio of other hooks of other songs that... I think the term that you used there was, it scratched your brain?
2: Yeah.
0: Is that correct?
2: It's a very trendy song at the moment on the socials especially,
1: Okay. Yeah, please.
0: I've got a question for you. So when you are doing these breaks, are you picturing your audience? Mm. Are you picturing a particular person? Who are you pitching these breaks towards?
1: Because you got to remember, Zoe, we all listen to radio by ourselves. You know, it's one to one, so it's about that connection. So who are you picturing yourself connecting with?
0: I mean, was it the 50-year-old driving in the car?
1: Yeah, was it Jerry?
0: On his way to the golf driving range? Or was it someone else?
2: Yeah, no, look, it was definitely the ZM audience is what I was picturing.
0: Mm-hmm.
2: And, oh, look. The Radio
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0: 8 minutes to seven on the Hauraki Breakfast. Thanks to Bunnings Trade. 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
1: Thank you to the person who texted in and reminded us to do the air check for Zoe. We definitely would have forgotten. You or someone else, anyone listening, can you also set a reminder for about 8:50? We need to address Jerry's haircut. So that's at 8:50, just in case Jerry deletes it out of the dock and we forget.
0: Hold on, did that come through in the text, or was that already planned for 8:50?
1: It was already planned for 8:50, but I'm asking people on the text line to help keep us accountable here, and also ensuring us against you seeing it in the dock and deleting it and us forgetting to do it. So yeah, 8:50, Jerry's haircut, if someone could text that in, please.
0: I'm not sure whether this is too boring for 6:53, but I'm planning on taking my family on a train trip.
1: Oh.
0: Mm-hmm. It's not a long train journey.
1: It's a train journey
0: from Karangahape Road down to Britomart.
1: Yeah, great.
0: Yeah.
1: You could also lime scooter there for about $2.
0: Well, this is the thing that I'm weighing up, because I just had a look, and a couple of people, if you're out of Auckland, there's a new tunnel which has opened up in Auckland. It's a train tunnel.
1: They're trying to bill it as the London Underground. But it is, I can assure you, it is not. Although, I don't know, I haven't been on it, so maybe I need to reserve my judgment.
0: You're so right. They are.
1: They're like, we've just launched ourselves into the future here with a 150-year-old concept of connecting a city with a train.
0: It's 3Ks long.
1: Yeah.
0: And they are trying to run it like it's some kind of underground. It's like the metro in Paris. Like, no, it's not. It's 3Ks long.
1: And it doesn't go anywhere near your house.
0: It goes up Queen Street, basically.
1: From one place you don't want to be to another place.
0: This is the thing. But it did take 10 years to build, and went about $5 billion over budget.
1: Yeah, good stuff.
0: So I'm thinking I've got to go and have a look at it.
1: Well, you paid for it.
0: Exactly. Exactly. And I want all the businesses that went out of business while they're actually building it. So I feel like I need to go and have a look at it. But the problem for me is, I think it takes longer for me to walk to the station to get on the train to go down to Britomart than it does for me just to walk straight to the place.
1: And then, at the end of all of that, you're at Britomart.
0: Yeah.
1: So it's look, if you needed to load something onto a boat at the port, that'd be handy. But other than that, I don't really know.
0: But I don't even think it does that. It's not a train that does that. I think it's just for people, isn't it? It's just a people. It's a people mover.
1: Yeah,
0: apparently,
1: right.
0: There's heaps of people. And then I thought, well, how long do you have to wait for a train? Because that's the other thing. So if it takes like 15 minutes to walk to the station, and then you got to wait, then you got to get down. And it turns out in the weekend they come every 15 minutes.
1: Okay. So you're going to be standing
0: on the plate. Is that often or not really? That's not really, is it? Like in London, they come like every 4 or 5.
1: Yeah, it's something like that. I did see somewhere advertising that there's the City Ale link, where there's a bunch of pubs that are linked up along. So, and in fact, it starts across the road here.
0: What? The City Ale link. Over here?
1: No, you get your first beer there, you walk down and get on it somewhere else. Oh. I'd be keen to do that.
0: Okay.
1: Leon said probably enough time to reenact your early age train journey, Jerry.
0: Well, that was different. That was the Northerner, and that was an overnight train. I don't think there's going to be a lot of people doing what I did on the Northerner City Rail Link.
1: The overnight City Rail Link.
0: There's cameras now too, I think.
1: Might make it more exciting. When are you planning on doing this?
0: Well, I don't know. Maybe my family don't want to do it with me. They're not interested. So I'm just wondering if I can. Maybe we could do a show like trip. Oh. Ruta, would you be keen on doing a?
1: Ruta's already done it.
2: Yeah, I've already done the City Rail Link.
0: Okay,
1: it's old news.
2: It's actually, look, the thing is, guys, until you do it, let's not talk badly about the City Rail Link.
1: That's a good point. What was your experience? You liked it?
2: It was clean. The trains were new.
0: Well, you'd hope so.
2: There's USB chargers.
1: USB-C or USB-A?
2: USB-A, actually, nice. Okay, but you've got to bring your BYO cable, obviously, and device.
1: They won't give you an iPhone?
2: No. Not just yet, even though it did cost $6 billion.
0: Free Wi-Fi?
2: No free Wi-Fi. In fact, coverage in the tunnel, not great. So hopefully nothing goes wrong.
1: Can I tap on and tap off with my FPOS card?
2: You've got to do that at the barrier arms, actually on the train itself. Yeah,
0: you can just use your credit card?
2: I believe so, my family are all equipped with AT Hop cards.
0: Right. It's a good bit of fun. I'm having a look here. It's $3 to go. That's not bad, is it? To go from somewhere you don't want to go to another place you don't want to go?
1: Yeah, it's not bad for a 300-meter journey. Very reasonable.
0: Hey, coming up later in the show, it's Lame Claim to Fame Tuesday. So yeah, you can get your Lame Claim to Fame in now if you want to text it into us, 3483.
1: Also, I need someone to remind me at 8:50 to talk about Jerry's haircut, please.
0: This is the Hodaki Breakfast.
3: 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Thanks to Bunnings Trade. 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
5: In this update, the Greens are celebrating a 4-point jump to 16% in the latest One News Varian poll, with National and Labor now tied on 28. Co-leader Chloe Swarbrick says the polls are catching up with what she's hearing on the street.
6: And the word on the street is that people want real action on the issues that matter to them. They want political parties that will tackle corporate greed and deliver an economy that works for all of us.
5: A new scheme could make EVs more affordable, letting workers use their pre-tax salary to lease one. Drive Electric says the upfront cost is the big roadblock for Kiwis, with the average person spending less than $15,000 on a new car. Schools are grappling with how much they share online, with new research finding 68% have accidentally posted a student's image despite privacy or consent restrictions. Darfield High School principal Andy England.
7: The landscape has changed, the risks have changed in the last few years. The ability for AI to go out and harvest mass images and names and all that kind of stuff from schools.
5: And work's begun on a new 15-metre blue sign in Auckland's Panmure, going up at the entrance to the cycleway on Ellerslie-Panmure Highway. But not everyone's impressed, with some locals arguing the spot is actually Mount Wellington. In sport, with Export Ultra, the beer for here. To a National Football League disgrace between hosts at Napier City Rovers and Miramar Rangers in their 1-1 draw, 6 red cards have been shown after a sideline scuffle. And Penrith's Nathan Cleary has defended Newcastle's Phoenix Crossland on social media, pleading with fans to stop peppering the embattled Knights hooker with abuse after his hip drop tackle broke the Panthers halfback's left leg. Wherever you're headed, save $100 on a new AA Insurance comprehensive car insurance policy. 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
9: The Hauraki Breakfast with Jerry and Manoa.
11: No doubt you would have seen the injury to Nathan Cleary. I was just reading about what it was exactly. He suffered fractures to both lower left leg bones, the tibia and the fibula, that were so severe that the bone, this is brutal, the bone pierced through the skin alongside an ankle dislocation.
12: Yeah, good stuff. That, but his leg was basically held together by his sock. I didn't love the way that he was stretched off either, where his legs were dangling off the edge of the cart. Why didn't they just carry him? And then,
11: well, no, there was a dude holding on to,
12: which is so much worse, because how the hell's he supposed to match the pace of the cart? So the cart was going off, like I said yesterday, the guy was giving it kangaroo gas.
11: Well, I think if he had have been helped off vertically rather than horizontally, his ankle and leg would have done a dangleberry. Done the dangleberry thing that dangled down a bit, like the Hauraki mascots bat handle down between the two balls.
12: It's, Look, I've seen it happen to someone that I was playing rugby with. That was the last game of rugby I ever played. I watched that exact injury happen to a mate of mine, and I was just like, all right, that'll do me. Thank you, fellas, for the opportunity.
11: Right, and so you hip-drop tackled someone, and then you're out of there.
12: Yeah, yeah. I hip-dropped them, snapped it. I was like, well, that's your season done. That'll be my career. Thanks very much.
11: Monsieur Le hip-drop.
12: That'll do me. I know. A lot of people were gutted that I made that decision. Robbed the All Blacks of a potential fourth World Cup, but anyhow.
11: Speaking of bad decisions, up next I want to share a very, very bad decision that a man made when he decided to propose to his partner. This is the Hauraki Breakfast.
12: You?

0: 8 past 7 on the Hariki breakfast. So a lot of people out there would have proposed to people. Manai, you've proposed to your lovely partner, Jeff.
1: Yes.
0: I've proposed to my lovely partner, Tulsi.
1: Yes.
0: 20 years ago.
1: Good
0: still
1: on
0: not,
1: you.
0: Still not married, the longest engagement of all time.
1: Yeah.
0: Going for some kind of record, actually.
1: Yeah. You probably have it, I'd say.
0: Well, you reckon?
1: I reckon.
0: Oh, I feel like there must be people out there with longer than... Hold on, it's 17 years now. 17 years.
1: About time you engaged. About time you made a proper woman
0: an out of her. An honest woman out of her.
1: An honest woman, yeah.
0: And some honest children for our bastard children.
1: Yeah, that's right. That's right,
0: just
1: Jerry.
0: A couple of bastards.
1: Couple of bastards.
0: So there's a story that came out of Nelson that I was reading about yesterday. So there was a dude who decided that he wanted to propose to his partner. His name was Jared. And his surname was Bennett. Jared Bennett was his name.
1: Also his name.
0: Yeah. So he wanted to propose to his girlfriend, but I don't think he quite... And he wanted to get a ring and...
1: They're not giving those things away, let me tell you that, for nothing.
0: But he didn't have the available funds at the time. So he...
1: What's a man to do?
0: Thought that he would go out there and go on a burglary spree, you could call it.
1: The old five-finger discount.
0: Yeah, so... Which included a ring. So what actually happened was... He decided to, first of all, he went to a liquor store on this particular spree.
1: This
0: is in March. Mm-hmm. He stole 2 bottles of brandy from a liquor store.
1: Okay, when I think proposal, alcohol, I don't go to brandy.
0: Well, I think that's quite classy.
1: Is it?
0: I think so, brandy.
1: I put it in the same thing as like port. Like, rip the cap off, throw it out the window of the car, we're finishing this thing.
0: I mean, you put it on a Christmas cake.
1: Brandy, you know, snap. Yeah, it's a good something, point. Probably says more about me than brandy.
0: There's something classy about brandy. Brandy sure. Alexander's a great drink. So he went, stole a couple of bottles of brandy from a liquor store.
1: Good fallback.
0: And then after that, he went to the Nelson Spark retail store, asked to see a couple of cell phones with $5,000, so $2,500 cell phones. Then they gave them to him. They said, here they are. Yeah. And then he ran off with them. And then later on, I think a day later, he went and stole a $950 gaming console from the warehouse.
1: Right. That'd be the PS5 Pro, I'd guess.
0: Then he went and stole some tobacco and cartons of cigarettes worth $2,000 from a Nelson Dairy.
1: So the way that that's worded, tobacco and cartons of cigarettes, so that's loose tobacco and cigarettes, they've got themselves... He's got quite a nice little proposal brewing here.
0: He's got a whole lot of stuff. And then, okay, this is the piece de resistance. Then he went to Pasco's jewellery store in Central Nelson.
1: Yeah.
0: And he said to the person behind the counter, I'm going to propose to my partner. And the person said, oh, that sounds lovely. Person didn't obviously know that he'd been on a crime spree before that. They passed him a $2,700 ring across the counter. He grabbed it and ran off.
1: Can I just say, if you're going to steal an engagement ring, wouldn't you steal one worth more than $2,700? Isn't $2,700 about the one that you buy when you're a little bit, you know? Whereas if you're going in to steal it, why not take the $20,000 one?
0: That's a really good point.
1: Since you're not paying for it, why are you also going for the
0: affordable option? I mean, maybe his partner realized that it was not believable.
1: Oh,
0: you
1: yeah.
0: know, I mean,
1: whereas the $2,000 worth of loose tobacco and the brandy was a bit more believable.
0: Well, I don't know, but I mean, if he's going in with a like $10,000-$20,000 ring, I don't know what rings are going for nowadays.
1: He stole more valuable cell phones than the engagement ring that he stole.
0: Well, maybe he was looking to put a bundle together, a package.
1: He almost stole as much in dollars of ciggies as he did an engagement ring.
0: He later actually returned the ring. But he proposed to his partner. I don't know what his partner said. Do we know what his partner actually said? No. There's been no word on Bennett's pending nuptials, and the relationship was likely over, actually, the story says.
1: Oh, heartbreak.
0: But it lends itself to low-level proposals, doesn't it? And I'm sure 0800 Hideki 428, 0800 428 725 or 3483, there must be some low-level proposals out there. Maybe my one.
1: I might even have you covered.
0: What's the lowest level proposal? Did it involve stealing? It's the Hariki Breakfast.

0: 18 past 7 on the Hateke Breakfast. We're talking about this Nelson dude who stole $8,000 worth of stuff, some brandy, a couple of cell phones, a whole lot of tobacco. Then he went to Pasco's, stole a ring, proposed to his partner. We don't know how the proposal went, actually.
1: Oh, I got a fair idea.
0: She said yes?
1: I got my ideas.
0: She said yes?
1: Crime can be an aphrodisiac. I don't know.
0: Well, I see now that the judge in the Nelson District Court proposed that...
1: The judge proposed too?
0: He proposed that this dude would go to jail for 2 years.
1: Okay.
0: For the $8,000 spree.
1: But we wanted to know low-level proposals. Big Mints is texter on 3483. Has anyone ever proposed at the dump? 3483, let us know. Kyle's text through, I proposed with a lollipop ring and allowed her to choose out her own ring. Don't mind that.
0: Okay.
1: I got you covered, Jerry, 23 years. Any ideas on a decent proposal? Still can't think of one. That's from Jason Whangarei.
0: Okay, 23 years engaged. That's pretty good from Jason. Okay,
1: yeah.
0: I'm 6 years away from that. Here's Brad. Morning, Brad. Welcome to the show.
2: Good morning.
0: How did you go with your proposal?
2: I went, she said yes. But
0: good result. So, good result.
2: Yeah, I'd been out during the day and I got home and I went inside and I said, oh, babe, I said, it's bad, I've crashed the car. And she started, saying a few choice words. And I said, come out and have a look. It's pretty bad. And then took her around to the back of the car and lifted up the old dusty boot. And there in the back in a little cardboard box was a ring just sitting there. And then I just sort of looked at her and we're married. Been married for 17 years.
1: Oh, congratulations.
0: Now, I've got to say, that's a very interesting way to propose there, Brad.
1: It doesn't set her in the right frame of mind, does it? Or did it?
2: I think she knows my humour, and so, you know, she was like, you're such an idiot. But that's part of what she loves about me, right?
0: So. I would say incredibly convoluted. You got the right result.
1: Yeah.
2: I did.
1: Good surprise. And a big part of it, Brad, is you want to give them a story that they can tell to their friends, and that was a doozy.
2: Yeah, and saying that just quickly, our eternity sort of, we're getting on, it's coming up, and she has noted that I could do another sort of proposal to make up for that one, maybe.
0: Oh, really?
1: Did she have any ideas?
2: No, but it'll just cost a lot.
0: Okay.
1: Okay.
2: Yep.
1: Crash another car, perhaps.
2: Exactly.
0: Thanks.
2: Rinse and repeat. Yeah.
0: Thanks for your call, Brad. We appreciate it.
1: Cheers, Brad. Yeah. What about you, Jerry? Yours was pretty low level.
0: Mine involved, we were, Tossie and I found out that we're having a baby.
1: Oh, shotgun wedding, yeah.
0: Yeah, exactly. So I thought, well, I better sort
1: better
0: things
1: make
0: out.
1: An honest woman out of her.
0: But we went along to the place where you go around about 12 weeks, I think it is. Is it 12 weeks or maybe it's, no, it's 20 weeks. And you find out the sex of the baby. So they do an ultrasound, and you can find out the sex of the baby if you want to. And I thought, a lot of people don't want to find out because they say, well, I don't want to ruin the surprise. But let me tell you, it's a surprise no matter what time you find out, whether you find out at 20 weeks or you find out at 40.
1: But I suppose you wanted to hold off so you could do your gender reveal on social media.
0: Oh, exactly.
1: Yeah.
0: Exactly. So we found that we went along to the place and birth care there, I think it's in Parnell, and I had a ring ready to go. And then we found out that we were having a girl. And then
1: the ring away.
0: And then I wandered into the domain, and we were sitting down on a park bench there, and I passed Tulsi the box with the ring in it, and I said, I'd like to spend the rest of my life with you. Would you like to spend the rest of your life with me?
1: She's like, well, we're about to have a kid. We're going to have to.
0: I bloody hope so.
1: In some capacity, yeah.
0: I hope so.
1: Yeah, I rolled over in bed in my undies and just opened the box and said, oh, well, should we do this then?
0: Caught her
1: completely off guard. I will say, though.
0: In your undies?
1: In Nashville.
0: Okay.
1: So we weren't just in Waimate, you know, rolling over in bed in my undies. So, yeah. This is a tip for young players. Fly her across the world.
0: Well, the problem with that is you've got to take the ring with you. So it's terrifying.
1: Oh, my God. Yeah. 3 days at Austin City Limits. Your daddy had that ring stuffed up his...

0: 7:27 on the Hodaki Breakfast.
1: Just quickly, by the way, thank you for the texts coming through on 3483. There's still a bunch of low-level proposals. We'll get to those shortly. But after the 7:30 sports headlines, we're talking to Sione Mollier from Counties Monaco. They have won the Shield, and I want to know where it is. Ritter's done his best work and created us a couple of stings. He wanted to know what way around to go. Is that right, Ritter? There's a couple of options here.
2: It's too insensitive for 7:28. So basically, I thought of the song Sierra Leone to make a little intro for him. And Zoe, if you play version one, this is what it would sound like. See-

But to me, it doesn't really fit the iambic pentameter. So what I thought is it okay to swap his first and his second name around so it fits better? Try version 2, Zoe. What do we think? Molly.

0: I think we just need to make it abundantly clear to Sione when he joins the show.
1: Yeah.
0: We know what his name is. Yeah. We've just had to move them around so it fits the rhyme scheme.
2: Well, he's texted back and he said he's happy to do the interview, but I don't know how I feel now.
3: Well, let's talk to Sione Mulli and ask him after 7:30, and he'll let us know, no doubt. This is the Hauraki Breakfast.
4: 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Thanks to Bunnings Trade. Load up on landscaping at Bunnings Trade.
5: 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They were right at the front of that huge wave of British rock in the early 90s, just before bands like Oasis really exploded.

0: Their debut album went straight to number one in the UK, and Brett's been out front for more than 3 decades now, so we're going to celebrate him with Three from Suede at midday. 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
2: Jerry and Manaya, the Hauraki Breakfast.
12: I'm not saying it's wrong, it's just not for me.
13: 7:33 on the Hauraki Breakfast, time for your latest sport headlines. Thanks to Export Ultra, the beer for here. Scott Barrett is ready to have a second crack at leading the All Blacks in Ardie Savia's injured absence for the two Bledisloe Cup tests against the Wallabies.
12: Good on him.
13: Barrett, who captained under former coach Scott Robertson, is back playing competitive rugby after 10 months sidelined through a sabbatical and back injury.
12: I have just clicked why this is a story. That's a good point. Will Dave Rennie pick him as his captain? If he picks him at all. Yours, please. 0800 80 1080.
13: He played 53 minutes for Taranaki in their weekend win over Hawke's Bay. Coach Dave Rennie set to name 34-player squad for the next two tests this afternoon.
12: They're playing two tests this afternoon?
13: Yep, that's right.
12: Jeez, busy schedule. I suppose going to get it all in for the NRL Grand Final.
13: Penrith's Nathan Cleary has defended Newcastle's Phoenix Crossland on social media, pleading with fans to stop peppering the embattled Knights hooker with abuse. He's a good guy, Nathan Cleary, isn't he? He's a good kid.
12: Yes, but also, what was he going to do? Come out and pile on Phoenix Crossland himself?
13: No, but I mean, he doesn't need to say anything.
12: Nah.
13: You know, he doesn't have to say anything if he doesn't want to. I mean, he's in a sick bed.
12: Yeah, I tell you what, it'll be a way braver start to come out and be like, that's bullshit, man. That was it's an illegal play. It's not part of the game. He shouldn't be in the grand final.
13: Cleary says Crossland has apologised for the hip drop tackle that left him needing emergency surgery on a compound leg fracture after their preliminary final in Sydney. It was all dangleberries. It was not a good look.
12: Nah, flapping in the breeze sort of stuff.
13: How long is it going to take? Does anyone know how long the rehab for that sort of thing is?
12: Well, it could range because there's a guy who plays for the Knights who had that happen this season, a similar one, and then he's back. He's playing this weekend. And then there are players like Jarrell Yao Yee's the one that's getting thrown around. He was 24 when that happened to him. He never played again. So that's the range. Between might be early next season and may never play again.
13: Oh, dude, no.
12: You would have to think, though, you know, he was in Sydney. He was in the hospital before the end of the game. So you'd have to think he'd be right.
13: He's playing again.
12: Sure.
13: He's playing again.
12: Yeah.
13: And America's Cup prep now returns to the boat shed in the lead up to next July's contest for the Old Mug off the coast of Naples. Luna Rossa, skippered by Peter Berling, claimed a dominant prelim regatta win at the weekend, with one more to come next year. What? Hold on, next year? How does this work? Sailing pundit Mark Orams believes the calculation between nautical skill and yacht construction is the next question to answer. So what? It's next year, the America's Cup.
12: Evidently. And why is Pete Berling not sailing for us? Are we in
13: it? Oh, no, Pete Berling's not. He's Luna Rossa nowadays.
12: Yeah.
13: Yeah. He's not, Team New Zealand anymore. Burls?
12: What the hell?
13: Cheeky's with us, though.
12: Oh, okay. Sweet. I'll have you Burling, then we'll take a chook.
13: What? This is... I'm confused now as to what's what.
12: I know less about that than when you started that.
13: Don't we own it? Why is it in bloody Naples?
12: Don't know. We could probably figure that out off here. Should we play some Foo Fighters or something?
13: Yeah, let's do that. Shawnee Mollier is up next.
12: He's won the Ranfurly Shield. Where is it? Has anyone seen it?

0: 7:41 on the Hauraki Breakfast, thanks to Bunnings Trade. Load up on landscaping at Bunnings Trade. So, for just the second time ever, Counties Manukau have won the famous Ranfurly Shield. They beat Northland 22-19 in Whangarei on Sunday. They went into the game as $9 outsiders. We talked about it on the show on Friday morning. Mm. And joining us now on the phone, he scored a try in the game, winger Shione Mollier. Morning, Shione. How are you?
1: Yeah, good, thank you. Hey, team. Dusters have settled down a bit now, and I'm ready for training today.
0: Yeah, we were reading about that in the news, actually. How were the celebrations, firstly?
1: Yeah, it was unreal, eh? Couple of stops on the way back home. We were trying to rush back because there was a crew waiting for us at the stadium. Yeah, it was awesome.
2: We've made a couple of things for you. Jerry forgot to play them just now, but we wanted to run them for you. You let us know which one you prefer, because one of them has your name around the right way, but the other one had to go around the other way to fit the rhyme scheme. Have a listen and tell us which one you prefer. Sione Mollier. Sione Mollier. So that's option one.
1: Yeah.
2: And then option two. Mollier Sione. Mollier Sione. Which one do you prefer?
1: Definitely the first one.
2: Okay, first one.
0: You were

0: So I want to know more about the celebrations and where the Shield is now, Sione, because oftentimes the stories that relate to where the, what the Shield does, where it goes, some people have used it as a raft to go across rivers in the past. It's ended up in people's beds. All sorts of things have been performed on it over the years. What happened with it with after you guys won it?
1: After we won it, the boys pretty much tried to drink off it, and obviously you'd know what that looked like because it's a tough thing to kind of drink off. Yeah, it started at the stadium actually, and then it did its rounds. I think at midnight, just at a few homes around Pukekohe, around the community, and then it went to a rest home in the morning, and then obviously we had a parade yesterday and did the rounds in the, on the main road, which was pretty awesome. I guess it's an awesome thing for a small union like ours to win the Shield. Obviously, Northland would have had the same thing too. Brings a lot of smiles to a lot of people's faces, especially in the rugby community too, which has been an awesome thing because, it's been a long time for us having that Shield again.
2: How was the turnout for the parade yesterday?
1: Yeah, it was awesome. A lot of people turned up. Obviously, a lot of kids because it's school holidays. Everyone had an early smoker with all the stores around, which was quite nice to see.
0: I mean, you guys went into that game, $9 outsiders. You must have thought about the potential of winning the Shield before the match. I mean, the difference between the pre-match build up and then the post-match celebrations for you?
1: Yeah, like I think the coaches and the leaders did a pretty awesome job with in terms of the pre-game stuff. We built into the game really well. We got a bit of help from all the old boys who had won it the first time to come in and give a bit of insight on what that Shield means to our small union and what it could do if we had the chance to win it, which was quite nice. And then obviously post, everyone was in shock and disbelief in terms of, I guess, the odds that we had to face to try and win the Shield. I guess for me personally, I'm still in shock too. Knowing that we got the piece of log and got to bring it home.
2: You mentioned it's back into it today. I've got to be honest, this is your last game of the season this weekend. Why wouldn't you just not land the plane and just keep the celebrations going all the way to kickoff?
1: Nah, because we definitely want to try and hold on for the time. We've got a huge list of people that we want to try and get the Shield to, so I guess that's the motivation now.
0: We're talking to Sione Mollier, who's the winger for Counties Manukau. They won the Shield over the weekend. So how many practices have you got before the game on the weekend? What are you planning?
1: We've got two solid trainings now. I guess the plan for us is we've got a mammoth challenge ahead of us, obviously. We're fourth space, so I guess for us it's just trying to reconnect, take all the positives from the weekend. I think the biggest thing in terms of rugby is just minimising our discipline. And I think we did that really well on the weekend because we know a team like Hawke's Bay will punish us if we give them those opportunities.
0: Well, it's a great thing you guys won the Shield. It's a brilliant thing, the Ranfurly Shield. It's great when it gets around the place. You guys played amazingly well. And look, all the best for the weekend. It would be great to keep it in Counties Manukau over the winter. Over the summer,
1: Yeah, definitely. Now, thanks, Tim. Quick shout-out to our supporters club for showing up since day one. It's been a tough old season, and hopefully we can hold on to that Shield for the summer.
0: It's County's winger, Sione Mollier.
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1: You will also get your high school etched into the much vaunted It's Academic Roll of Honour. Let's go to the phone lines where we find James from Wellington. Morning, James. How's Wellington this morning?
2: Oh, it's a beautiful sunny day, gentlemen.
1: It says here you're a commercial diver. What does that entail?
2: Sort of anything, really. Anything construction, underwater needs to be done. We can do it, sort of.
0: I've always wondered, James, you'd be the perfect person to talk to. Do you do underwater welding?
2: Yeah, we sort of do, eh? It's kind of gone a bit out of fashion these days, but you get the odd job here and there.
0: So you've not only do you have to be a diver to be able to do that, but you've also got to be a welder?
2: Yeah, pretty much, eh? Yeah, there's a few different things you need to know how to do before you sort of get in the water.
1: Ever found anything down there, like a gold doubloons or an iPhone or something?
2: Not me. I've only just started. A few of the boys have found a few relics of sunken ships in days gone by.
0: Wow. Ever found a treasure chest, James?
2: No, not yet.
0: Okay. Haven't done a Kelly Tarleton?
1: Keep an eye out. Keep an eye out, James. It says here you went to Hutt International Boys School. Is that right?
2: That's true, yep.
1: I believe Pugs, famous alumni of that school, one James Pugsley.
2: Yes. A few others too, a couple of cricketers, Rach and Ravindra, Ben Sears, the Honourable Chris Bishop.
0: Wow. Drew Nemia.
1: Julian
0: Dennison apparently went to Hutt International Boys School.
1: A hell of a school. What makes it international?
2: Not sure, actually.
0: That's a great, just sounded good, I reckon. All right, let's get into it. James from Wellington, you just need to get 3 questions right out of 5 for that $150 Bunnings voucher. Question number 1. Darren Baisley is coach of which New Zealand national sports team?
2: Badminton.
0: No, it's the All Whites. In the nursery rhyme Sing a Song of Sixpence, how many blackbirds were baked in a pie?
2: 4.
0: And?
2: 6.
0: No, 4 and 20. What country do the band Franz Ferdinand hail from?
2: The UK.
0: I'll accept that. Oh. Scotland. Who painted the Mona Lisa?
2: Da Vinci. Yeah.
0: That's correct. The term Willy Away is associated with which sport?
2: Away.
0: Quick. No. You've just run out of time, unfortunately, James.
1: What were you going to say?
2: I was going to say football, but...
1: Oh, well, that makes me feel better because it was rugby.
2: Oh, bugger.
0: Yeah, that's right. It was actually invented by Wilson Winnerack, former All Black captain. He used to go off the back of the scrum.
1: Bad luck, James. Unfortunately, Hutt International Boys School will not feature on the It's Academic Roll of Honour.
2: Nah, bugger. All good.
0: Bad luck, James. But thanks for listening and thanks for playing today. Have a lovely day. Coming up after 8 o'clock, your lame claims to fame. We had some good ones. We had an absolute doozy last week, which we'll share again after 8 o'clock. Keep them coming in, 3483 0800 Hodaki.
3: 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Now you feel like a sausage roll, eh? 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
4: In this update, the government's books are being opened today, with Treasury's pre-election update showing how debt, spending and revenue are tracking. National reckons people will like what they see. The Greens have had a record 16% in the latest One News Variant poll, but New Zealand First Leader Winston Peters says it's rubbish.
5: If they get even half that in this election, they'll be lucky. And that's why the poll's trash.
4: National and Labour are tied on 28. The ACT Party's climbed to 11% and New Zealand First is on 9. A push is on to get passenger trains running again between New Plymouth and Wellington, using tracks already carrying freight through Whanganui and Palmerston North. More than 3,000 people have signed a petition, but the government won't respond until after the election. And Christmas jobs aren't just for teenagers, with job search site Zeal finding a quarter of seasonal job seekers are over 21 and 60% already have work experience. Marketing head Caitlin Langland says most roles are in retail, but there are other options.
6: Roles in agriculture, we're even seeing support worker roles coming up for Christmas. So yeah, a lot of opportunities for job seekers during this time.
4: In sport with Export Ultra, the beer for here. Counties Manukau are collecting their wits as Ranfurly Shield celebrations shift to defence preparations against Hawke's Bay on Saturday. Coach Rion Graham says they've been gallivanting around the region with the prize, including a parade in the Pukekohe town square. He says they're back training today. And sailing expert Mark Oram's believes Luna Ross's preliminary regatta victory off the coast of Naples have them favourites for the America's Cup in July. He says the move of Peter Burling from Team New Zealand to skipper the syndicate has been a major influence. Save for a roadie with $100 off a new AA Insurance comprehensive car insurance policy. 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
8: Jerry and Manoa, the Hauraki Breakfast.
9: Nice to have you with us on the Hauraki Breakfast. Lame claim to fame coming up next, 3483 0800 Hauraki. Last week we had an absolute doozy of a lame claim to fame.
10: Yes, ended up on the old Sosh Med. I do just want to say that the video looks great. I don't know why they put Seamus from Between Two Bears in there. If you've seen that, go and have a look on our Instagram. That video's up there. But it was a hell of a story, wasn't it?
9: Yeah.
11: I was doing a ski season in Verbier in Switzerland, and I was working for a guy who's quite wealthy. He asked me to just do some chalet work for him one night, and I went down to the kitchen, and oh, there's Fergie and her daughters, and they're planning a birthday party for their father, Prince Andrew. And my night ended with me dancing on a tabletop, singing Prince Andrew, happy birthday, in a sailor girl outfit.
9: Are you serious, Amy?
11: Yeah. I've still got the outfit somewhere and a lovely book of photos of Fergie and his family and Andrew with a big thank you note.
10: Well, I think there's some people who would like to see those photos, judges and lawyers.
9: In terms of the dancing on the table, so were you requested to dance on the table,
11: yes,
9: or you just decided
11: and
9: that...
11: And sing happy birthday.
9: Just you,
11: they
9: Amy?
11: I thought it would be fun.
9: Were you part of an ensemble?
11: No, with two other chalet girls that were living there permanently.
10: The costume, was that talent's own? Did you bring that with you, or was that provided for you?
11: No, it was provided for me, and it was baby pink, all-in-one sailor girl outfit with a little hat and black fishnet tights.
9: I mean, famously, he was in the Navy.
11: I don't know, but the guy whose house it was the one that

0: introduced Fergie and Andrew. Guy called Petty.
1: Right, his name, first name wasn't Jeffrey.
2: Yeah, I was going to say.
0: No, definitely not Jeffrey. He could have been there.
2: Are we 1 degree of separation away from...
1: What a story.
2: I always knew Jerry would be in those files. I just didn't know this would be how it ended up that way.
1: What a story that was.
2: Yeah, hearing it back, I was a little too focused on the costume. But there's a hell of a lame claim to fame. You don't have to top it. In fact, yours could be much lamer. Just give us a text or give us a call.

0: 10 past 8 on the Hardiki Breakfast. Thanks to Bunnings Trade. Load up on landscaping at Bunnings Trade. Time to get into some lame claims to fame. You can give us a call, 0800 Hodaki. That's our phone number, 0800 428 725. Or you can text us on 3483.
1: Red's on the line this morning. Good morning, Red. How are you going? What's your lame claim to fame?
2: Morning, fellas. Well, I lived in London for nearly 20 years and used to go to a lot of gigs, and a mate of mine and I are sitting having a pint of G in the Tottenham, which is at the top of Oxford Street, and we're having a pint of G, just looking forward to the gig, and I noticed these two dudes staring at me. I was like, oh yeah, okay, fair enough. And then one of them came over to me and said, oh, excuse me, can I have your autograph? And I went, oh, who do you think I am? And he goes, you're Josh Homm. I said, no, mate, I'm not Josh Homm. He goes, yeah, you're Josh Homm. I said, nah, I'm sorry, I'm not Josh Homm. Anyway, I thought the Kiwi accent would be a little bit of a giveaway.
1: Yeah.
2: And then we're ramming the pint so we can get out to the gig. And just as we're leaving, the same dude came over to me and said, mate, can I please have your autograph? So I just signed it. Josh Homm.
0: Are you a very tall man?
2: I am tall and red.
1: Yeah, I was gonna say, I presume red's not the name on your birth certificate.
2: Mum went elsewhere for that.
0: It's remarkable that this person, though, with a New Zealand accent didn't go, okay, well, this person's got a New Zealand accent. Josh Homme, obviously, American accent. Remarkable, really.
2: Exactly. I have had people make the same likeness previously, but
1: yeah, right,
2: not to the extent for wanting my signature.
1: But only when you've got a guitar in your hand.
2: Exactly.
0: You did the right thing, though, Red. You gave him what he wanted.
1: Yeah.
2: I gave him what he wanted. I certainly hope he didn't sell it on eBay for, £1,000 or something, Jezza. But, you know, you do what you do to make ends meet, right?
1: Well, mate, that was great karma that you shared out into the world. That guy met Josh Homme that night.
0: Yeah, totally.
2: He went away a happy man tonight. What more can you ask for?
1: Yeah, that's
0: good,
1: right
0: on you, Red. Thanks for your call. We really appreciate it. Here's Connor from Dunedin. Morning, Connor. Welcome to the show.
3: How you guys going?
0: Good. What's your lame claim to fame?
3: Pretty bad. When I was about 10 years old, I was in Wellington on a school field trip, and we accidentally bumped into Blanket Man.
1: Oh, now who's Blanket Man for anyone outside of that? What was it, Dunnes? Wellington? Dunnes.
3: Wellington. I'm from Dunnes, but homeless Blanket Man's from Wellington. He's like a politician, a public figure, you know?
0: Yeah.
3: He's a homeless man that walks around Wellington concealed in a blanket.
1: Okay.
3: And we kind of, like, it's cool field trip going along, and he flashed us, you know, as you do. And then about fucking 10 years, like maybe 15 years later, I ended up getting one off the piss on him on the side of the street. And you know, being drunk, I ended up just flashing him back for payback all those years.
0: Hold on, wait. You just, I need to clear up the words that you used there, Connor. You got on the piss with him, or you...
3: He flashed me all those years ago in a school field trip.
0: Yes.
3: And then about 15 years later, maybe not 15, but 10 years, odd years later, I ended up getting on the piss with him again on the side of the street.
0: Good.
3: Okay. And on payback, I kind of just, being drunk, I flashed him back.
0: Oh, okay. I thought you said something else that you did on him with the thing that you were flashing, and I'm really pleased that that wasn't the part of the story.
3: No.
1: So your lame claim to fame is you flashed Blanket Man.
3: Yeah, get revenge back on him.
1: Powerful.
0: You revenge flashed.
3: Yeah. He's a great fella.
1: And you guys are square. Good on you, Connor. Thanks very much for the call. Let's go to Jason, also from Wellington. Did you flash Blanket Man?
4: No. Used to come across old Ben all the time, but nah, just usually went on the other side of the road.
0: Jason, what's your lame claim to fame?
4: Okay, all right. Going back to circa 1990, so I think old Mania was merely a sperm, and I was merely 20, and my younger brother, this is up at Capri Coast, and my younger brother had a party. I'd moved back home for a little bit. That's a whole story. And anyway, all these 17, 16, whatever-year-olds were mucking around outside, and I was just chilling, watching the TV. And this young fella comes up to me and goes, hey, man, is that your guitar in that room? Yeah. Oh, do you mind if I have a go? Yeah, sweet, bro. So we go into my room and he picks up a guitar and starts jamming and he's going, oh, I normally play bass. So he's pretty good guitar player. And, oh, okay, sweet. Yeah, cool, man. And blah, blah, blah. And he goes, yeah, I just tried out for this band, actually. And I go, oh, yeah, what? And he goes, I just tried out for Sheehan. My name's Carl.
1: Oh, hey. Right.
4: So, oh, hey, bro. I didn't even know Carl. And then 2 weeks later or a month later, there I am at a Sheehan gig and there's this young fellow playing bass.
0: Oh, wow. Okay, so you met Carl before he was the famous bass player for Sheehan.
4: Yeah, he was a mate of a mate. So, yeah, we were a mate of my mate's brother sort of thing. And, yeah, that was cool.
0: Oh, that's very good. Thank you so much for your call, Jace. Really appreciate that. Keep those coming in. 3483-0800-HORECI. No claim to fame is too lame, just to be clear.
1: Carl from Sheehead was a mate of a mate's brother. That's great.
0: This is the HORECI Breakfast.

0: 18 past 8. On the Hauraki Breakfast, we're currently doing your lame claims to fame. 3483 is the number to text us those claims to fame, the lame ones, or 0800 Hauraki.
1: No claim, too lame. Josh got involved on Sosh Med last night. I work at the airport. I have had the pleasure of asking Hoodie J to take off his women's boots.
0: Does he wear women's boots, does he, Hoodie J?
1: Does he what?
0: Really?
1: That's all he wears.
0: That's interesting.
1: Is there anything more annoying than someone in front? I don't know, for whatever reason, when I'm at the queue at the airport, it drives me insane watching people taking boots off and, you know, for a 50-minute flight. Did you have to wear the boots?
0: Oh, I know. Well, I think you only do it once.
1: Yeah.
0: You can't even wear any kind of high tops either, even if they're the old school basketball boots.
1: Chucks, and this is the thing, and they're so annoying to take off, so now you're undoing the bloody things and then put them back on, and then...
0: Yeah, I know.
1: It does mean pulling the bloody laptop out when you're not supposed to, not pulling it out when you are.
0: Here's one here. My lame claim to fame is that my workmate drove Ron Jeremy in his old school Cadillac or something out of Boobs on Bikes in Auckland back in the day.
1: What was... Because I only have a passing memory of this as a kid. The point of Boobs on Bikes.
0: I don't know what the point was. I think it was it was called Erotica. It was like something that they held. It's like an event that they held at the Auckland showgrounds where people would come along, sign things. It was run by a guy called Steve Crow. Do you remember Steve Crow?
1: Okay. Well, I mean, I don't remember Boobs on Bikes. So.
0: He was the first person to make a New Zealand pornographic film, and he ran Erotica, I'm pretty sure, and that was the promotional event for Erotica, and down Queen Street there would be a whole lot of women, topless women riding motorbikes down Queen Street. To promote the Erotica.
1: Oh, the industry.
0: Yeah.
1: Okay. Yeah. Daniel, save us from this chat. What's your lame claim to fame?
2: My lame claim to fame is I helped a guy, Mark Hemingway, tie some stuff on his roof rack one day after we made it at work, and he holds the world record for the biggest snapper ever caught.
0: How big is the biggest snapper ever caught? Do you have any idea, Daniel?
2: It was 38 pounds. He said it was almost a metre, and he caught it in 1992.
0: Whoa, a metre.
1: They don't make them like that anymore.
0: That is a huge fish. That is a massive snapper. A metre.
2: A big snap.
1: What did he do with it?
2: To be fair, I'm not sure. He doesn't actually say.
0: You've got to keep that thing in taxidermy, don't you? Because that's...
1: Would you eat it? Can you taxidermy
0: it? You wouldn't want to eat it.
1: You wouldn't want to eat it?
0: No.
2: You wouldn't eat it.
1: You wouldn't eat it?
0: No, you got to text him. I mean, that thing would be making a lot more snappers. There's no doubt about that. Should be a big breeder, but still, you got to put that on your wall, don't you?
2: Yeah, well, you definitely wouldn't need it. Should probably be a bit chewy.
1: Oh, really? Okay. Oh, yeah. Okay. Yeah. All right, thanks very much for the call, Daniel. Let's go to Bo from the Goon. Morning, Bo. How's the Goon this morning?
3: Beautiful and sunny, boys.
1: A win, isn't it? What's your lame claim to fame?
3: Bringing it back to the Boobs on Bikes chat. Yeah. So many years ago, they done it in Christchurch, and there is a very, very good photo of my cousin shaking hands with a lady on the back of the bike, still in his Christchurch boys' high uniform.
1: That's brilliant.
0: I love that.
1: Where is that photo? On the mantelpiece, surely.
3: I think he's got it cut out and saved in a photo album.
0: I bet they weren't expecting that when they were running it.
3: I don't think he was expecting to get caught like that either.
0: Oh, that's brilliant. Hey, thanks for your call, Bo. Appreciate that.
3: Cheers, boys. Get
0: 3483 0800 Hauraki. What is your lame claim to fame?

0: Pearl Jam on the Hauraki Breakfast at 8:27. Time for one more lame claim to fame, you reckon?
1: Always.
0: Let's go to Jeremy, who's on the line. Morning, Jeremy. Welcome to the show.
2: Morning, lads. How are you?
0: Good. Where are you calling in from today, Jeremy?
2: I'm in Christchurch, just opening up at work, so getting sorted for the day.
1: Where do you work?
2: A company called Power Turf, actually. We sell golf carts and turf machinery, so it's a good gig to be in.
0: What's a golf cart going for at the moment, Jeremy?
1: Question.
2: Oh, you can spend $5,000 or $25,000. It's up to you, mate. It's whatever the budget is.
1: Okay, I'll go five, but Jerry might want to talk to you about the 25 option.
2: Brilliant.
1: What's your lame claim to fame, Jeremy?
2: Well, a number of years ago now, in the early 2000s, I lived over in Ireland, in Limerick, for about 4 years in the west of Ireland. And I was going out with a girl there for a few years and from the deep south. And we were in Limerick having a date night, actually.
1: Nice.
2: At a pretty nice restaurant there. And we noticed an entourage of people coming in. There were a few heavies that walked in, and then in walks Westlife, the band. And so, you know, the girlfriend was a bit smitten, so we had an autograph, we had a beer and a bit of a yarn with them and that, but they were there for Brian McFadden's stag do.
0: For a stag do?
2: For his stag do, awesome. yeah. So the boys are on fire. But, you know, I did get an autograph from him, so I've got that at home. But he did have a bit of an altercation or an experience with one of the dancing girls of the night later on, apparently. And it didn't go down too well. It made the papers, actually. So,
0: oh.
2: Yeah.
1: And you weren't there for that?
2: I wasn't there for that part of the evening, no.
0: Okay.
2: No, but that was my lame claim to
1: say. Oh, okay, that's great.
0: It's not that lame.
1: You're on Brian McFadden's stag do.
0: Yep, that's pretty good.
2: We're good, mate. Yeah, I pretty much say. I think the marriage only lasted about 3 years.
1: Yeah, well, the incident with the Midnight Ballerina is a bit of a clue, isn't it?
0: Yeah, I reckon. Exactly. You've got to start as you mean to continue. Hey, thanks for your call, Jeremy. We appreciate it. Coming up after 8:30, we've got $500 to give away thanks to Taskmaster New Zealand Season 7.
1: That's right, and I'd like to remind someone out there who's got a watch to give us a text at 8:50 to remind me to talk about Jerry's hair, please.
0: It's the Hauraki Breakfast.
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0: ...8:33 on the Hauraki Breakfast. 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Thanks to Export Ultra, the beer for here. County's Manukau rugby coach Rion Graham is plotting to keep the Ranfurly Shield over summer. Well, you'd hope so. The Steelers claimed the Log of Wood for the second time in their history against Northland and Whangarei on the weekend. Graham says they've celebrated, but the rest of the week's focus is getting the prize to the local clubs while training for Saturday's defence against Hawke's Bay.
1: Yes, we talked to Sione Molia, who's one of their wingers there, scored a try in the game over the weekend, and I said to him, why not just not land the plane? You know, this weekend's their last weekend. They said, because we want to keep the shield this week. So this is why you play NPC and I don't.
0: Yeah, because that shield does some good work over the summer months.
1: Oh, does it?
0: It does some of its best work over the summer months.
1: Don't be surprised if you catch someone surfing on that thing.
0: Yeah. Yeah. And, I mean, you can imagine it brings a lot of joy.
1: It does. A lot of joy. I would say keep your kids at arm's distance. Right? Get a photo with it.
0: Yeah.
1: Don't touch it. I would say.
0: Has anyone swabbed that thing recently?
1: No, you don't want to swab that thing.
0: Nah. Drama in the National Football League. And the other thing is the Hawke's Bay are challenging for it this weekend, right?
1: Well, I think we can all agree. They are not allowed to have the shield again.
0: Well, they were the ones that had the...
1: I know.
0: The powdery stuff.
1: This
0: substance.
1: Is why we can't allow it back into their hands.
0: Yeah. Drama in the National Football League. During a 1-1 draw between Napes and Miramar Rangers, six red cards after a sideline scuffle. Fight broke out after Napier City's Jacob Fenton took exception to Miramar coach Jamie O'Connor appearing to impede his attempt to gather the ball for a throw-in during injury time.
1: Get out.
0: Get out, Jamie O'Connor. You can't get in the way of the game. You can't grab the ball. You're the coach. New Zealand Football have indicated sanctions will be issued once the officials' match reports are reviewed. An all-in brawl in a football match.
1: Yeah, imagine how long it's going to take to write that.
0: I love it.
1: That report. Good stuff.
0: That sounds good.
1: Get on you, Napier.
0: And Penrith's Nathan Cleary has leapt to the defence of Newcastle's Phoenix Crossland on social media. Well, hasn't actually leapt because he's got that broken leg.
1: And the broken foot on the other side.
0: Oh, and the broken foot.
1: Mm-hmm.
0: Pleading with fans to stop peppering the embattled Knights hooker with abuse. Cleary says Crossland has apologised for the hip drop tackle that left him needing emergency surgery and a compound leg fracture and dislocated ankle during their preliminary final in Sydney. Meanwhile, the NRL Grand Final entertainment's back on.
1: Yeah. What is
0: League
1: it?
0: League boss Peter Volandis is going to do a karaoke session. He's going to sing The Gambler. Right.
1: Is he?
0: Yeah. Apparently, he's teased a mystery 11-minute slot that he says will be the highest audience ever seen before kickoff.
1: Well, how does he know that if it's a mystery guest?
0: It's kind of Trumpy, isn't it?
1: It is a little bit, yeah.
0: That follows criticism over the decision to go without pre-match entertainment after talks broke down with Australian artist Tones and I. Well, Tones and I didn't guarantee that they were going to sing their massive hit. They wouldn't guarantee it. And so they didn't say that they weren't going to play it.
1: Is there a chance that they, Tones and I, wouldn't play The Gambler? And Volandi said, well, then I'll do it myself.
0: Hopefully.
1: Perhaps.
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0: 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You can go back and look at the other six seasons as well if you'd like to.
1: Yeah, I see here this year features a great cast of some of your favourite comedians. Unfortunately, the same Taskmaster. We've got $500 up for grabs with a challenge for you. Tasks that we've done so far: honk a horn for at least 10 seconds, get an animal to make a noise. I think the Big Show did a tongue twister, lame. Highest phone battery percentage, play a musical instrument. So that's what we've done so far. Jerry, you are the Taskmaster. Would you like to issue the task for this morning?
0: Yeah, this morning, 0800 Hodaki, 0800 428 725. For $500, I want someone to call up and audibly rip ass. Okay, audibly rip ass. Who have we got first?
1: Liv from Whangarei. Good morning, Liv. How's Whangarei?
2: Hello.
1: Do you regret calling so quickly, Liv?
2: I mean, no, but I don't know if I can do that on command.
1: Would you like Jerry to repeat the task?
2: Yeah, I heard it.
0: Liv, I'd like you to audibly rip ass.
2: You've got, do that on command.
0: You've got 3 seconds.
2: Okay, ready?
0: Yep.
1: I'm not buying it, Liv.
0: I'm not buying that either, Liv.
2: Are you joking?
0: I'm not buying that, Liv.
2: No, that was real.
0: I'm not buying it.
1: Jerry,
2: you just
1: made
2: me do that on radio and then saying it's not real.
0: It's not real.
1: He's a harsh taskmaster.
0: I am the taskmaster, Liv, and I do not think that was real. But okay. I reckon Shannon from Whangarei's got what it takes to complete this task. Shannon, obviously you heard the task. Audibly rip ass.
2: Oh my god. Did you hear that?
0: No, I didn't, unfortunately.
2: You didn't!
0: No, I didn't.
2: The front one too.
0: What? What, Shannon? It was front and back.
2: It was front. It's like an ear. Do you hear it or no?
0: I couldn't hear it.
1: Oh, Jesus, Jerry. All right. It's a harsh taskmaster.
0: Well,
2: it's a hard one.
0: Look, it's not that hard. Surely.
1: Is this
0: everyone's
1: what the
0: capable
1: like?
0: Of it?
1: Is this what happens on the show, Jerry?
0: No, I don't know if the people who make the show will be happy about this. Russell, good morning. Welcome to the show.
3: Morning, mate. How are we?
0: You're a commercial boat hauler.
3: Yeah, mate.
0: If you can't rip ass, Russell, there's something wrong.
3: Oh, I'll give my best shot.
0: Okay, you got 3 seconds for $500 to rip ass.
3: All right. Nah, I ain't got it.
0: He gave it a go.
1: What was
0: but
1: it?
0: But there's a bloody ringtone that came out.
3: Nah, it's not there.
1: You had a God's honest try,
0: good
1: Russell.
0: On you, Russell. I mean, you've got to hand it to Russell. He probably just about shed himself there,
1: yeah,
0: but he gave it a go.
1: He may have, actually.
0: Richie, you're known as a very flatulent person.
4: Yes, that's right, guys. How are we?
0: Yeah, good. You're from Auckland. A lot of flatulent people, obviously, come from Auckland. Richie,
4: oh, that's right.
0: Do you reckon for $500 you can rip ass?
4: I reckon I got it.
0: It's got to be audible, Richie. It's got to be authentic. Okay, let's hear it.
4: Did you hear that?
0: Did anyone else hear that? I didn't hear that.
1: You're a harsh taskmaster.
0: No, no, I'm just being honest.
1: How many are we going to go?
4: Let me go again.
0: Okay.
4: Surely you heard that one.
0: No, I don't know what that was, Richie. I'm not buying that. I'm not buying it. I'm going to Richard. I'm going to Richard from Whangarei. Morning, Richard. Welcome to the show.
5: Morning. How's it going?
0: Yeah, good. $500 up for grabs, Richard, if you can audibly rip ass. I mean, it's got to be real.
5: Oh, God. I'm in so much pain.
0: You're in pain?
5: Yep.
0: Well, I don't know if you're in pain you should be ripping up. I mean, have you got some issues down there? What's happening down there? Is this...
5: There's not going on. I'm driving at the same time.
0: Sorry,
5: oh, no, I'm going to be late for a flight.
0: Okay.
5: Hold on. No, I don't think I can do it.
0: You can't do it. This is fascinating stuff. Okay, no, oh, look, I appreciate you trying, Richard. Okay, we're gonna have to go to the break and come back with more.
1: I don't think we should come back, but yep.
0: It's the Hodaki Breakfast.
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20: 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It's a disease my mum is battling. 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I remember Mum always had jelly beans in her handbag. I went to visit her recently and offered her a jelly bean. Just like she had done 1,000 times for me. I watched her hold it in her hand, and I remember hoping that one little jelly bean might bring back one little memory, just for one little moment. Let's remember, September is Alzheimer's Awareness Month.
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1: I think they'd be happy with that. I think they'd like to distance themselves from what just happened there.
0: I'd be interested to see how they did feel about that. I mean, it turns out that farting on air on demand is not an easy thing to do.
1: Well, and I also feel bad for anyone who did call through and potentially did do it, and then it just didn't sound like that through the phone, particularly that one person who said it might have come out the front. So I think we draw a line under this. Jackpot at $1,000 next Monday.
0: $1,000?
1: I think so.
0: Okay. I mean, I did say rip ass audibly.
1: Mm.
0: So it had to sound like you were ripping ass. And if someone went, then I don't know. It just didn't quite work for me. I mean, now we've got full lines now of people trying to call in who've probably lined themselves up who are ready to go. But I'm disappointed that our listenership can't fart on demand.
1: Well, I don't know.
0: Nobody can.
1: They may have, and you just didn't recognise it. Anyway, we need to move on because O'Blake Dawson has just texted through on 3483. Jerry's here. He wanted a reminder for us to talk about Jerry's here. We said earlier on in the show we were going to talk about this. Jerry tried to delete it out of the docs, though we didn't. But O'Blake Dawson has texted through and reminded us to do it. A lot of feedback online, a lot of text coming through. As is often the topic of discussion, Jerry. A lot of people seeing it for the first time last night on 7 Sharp. You get a haircut.
0: I've had a haircut. Yeah. I went in on Friday for a routine haircut. It's growing up reasonably long, actually. A lot of people were saying that I was looking like Michael Hill Jeweler.
1: It was wreaking havoc with the green screen on 7 Sharp, wasn't it?
0: Yeah, it was slightly problematic now that we've got a new green screen set. Everything has to be kind of pasted down, otherwise it looks weird and fuzzy. But anyway, Clifton, who is a person who does my hair at TVNZ, he said, what do you feel like doing? And I said, oh, I don't really mind. And then he said, should we go shorter? And I said, sure. And so then he just cut it shorter. And that was that.
1: A couple of allegations in the Conclave, the Hauraki Breakfast private Facebook group, that it was a bit of cleaning up after the 7:10 incident from last week, that perhaps you needed some sort of shame shave so that you didn't see yourself looking back in the mirror for a bit.
0: Yeah, that's always great, isn't it? People that run beards and then something terrible happens and then it's known as a shame shave. Where you take the whole thing off and then you just... It does look shameful, though.
1: Periodically it happens here at Radio Hauraki and the ACC where someone will just come in and having had a shame shave. You're like, what'd you get up to last night?
0: Yeah. There's been discussion around our office that I should maybe add some frosted tips, that I should add some blonde into it.
1: Someone did say that Stuart Hamilton reckoned he may need to frost them to hide the grey.
0: Yeah, there's plenty of grey in there. There's no doubt about that. People saying I look younger.
1: Are they?
0: People are saying, this is what people are saying.
1: Oh.
0: People are saying around the office that I look younger. Yeah.
1: Who said?
0: A couple of the ladies doing the.
1: Ladies in the kitchen.
0: A couple of office ladies, yeah.
1: Okay.
0: I'll take everything I can.
1: I didn't hear them. But anyway, I feel like we've addressed that.
0: Yeah, so it's shorter. It's shorter.
1: Someone said, I don't mean to alarm anyone, but there seems to be an older version of Newsboy hosting 7 Sharp this evening. Looks a lot like Jerry, but with a Newsboy-esque haircut. No frosted tips.
0: How do you

0: in it. Maybe look it up online just to get a little bit of context around this. It's a cricket bat and balls.
1: I would say that this mascot is blurred in Japan. Is how I would describe it.
0: Mm-hmm.
1: They blur it.
0: Well, there's two big red balls down where probably the mascot's balls would actually be.
1: Yeah.
0: The bat is upside down, so the bat is the head. The blade of the bat is up. The handle is down between the two balls, almost dangling away like a downstairs operation.
1: Mm. I've had a lot of suggestions that come through. I just worry that the show's been too downstairs focused this morning.
0: Mm. What with the farting for $500 for Taskmaster New Zealand Season 7?
1: Taskmaster Season 7, yeah. Mm. So I don't know if I want to read some of these. Do you want to read some of these?
0: Do you want me to read them? Hardwood ball whacker.
1: Yeah, see,
0: I mean, they can't be that bad, surely. Two to come. I mean, two to come is... two to come's quite good.
1: It's not bad.
0: It's disgusting.
1: It's a good nod to backyard cricket, though, because whenever anyone asks how long this over's got to go...
0: It's a high-level operator who's come up with that.
1: Yeah.
0: And, of course, ACC head G Lane was keen for the Hauraki and ACC mascot, which is going along to the Black Clash, to also distribute... sunscreen.
1: Yeah, see, this is the...
0: And he was keen for it to come out the bat handle.
1: This is the problem.
0: Mm-hmm.
1: This is the problem. We've never been in the allegations.
0: Ballzack. Mr. Snuffleupagus. Mr. Snuffleupagus.
1: Bales Deep. Sergeant Major Willow. Woody. Sir Richard's not bad. Sir Richard's not bad.
0: Sir Richard?
1: Yeah, and then Woody McBallface has come through as well.
0: We're going to put these into it. We need a shortlist.
1: Yeah. So text mascot to 34833 and let us know what you want to call that mascot.
0: Yeah, all name suggestions go in the draw for a double pass to the ACC Export Ultra Party Zone at the Hot Springs Spas T20 Black Clash. That's happening in January 2027. This is the Hauraki Breakfast.
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0: This is the Hodaki Breakfast with Jerry, Anne, and I. I'm a subscriber to the West Coast Messenger. It's a local newspaper that is put out on the West Coast. Years ago, I travelled down there, hung out with a friend who used to work down there, part of Tourism West Coast, and I started reading the Messenger, and it had this particular segment in it. This is early 2000s, which was called On the Street.
1: On the one street.
0: Yeah, basically.
1: On the main street.
0: And the staff reporter would go around with a camera, take a photo of someone, and it had their name, and they would ask six coasters on the street the answer to a particular question.
1: The topic du jour.
0: Yeah, it's like a topic du jour. So West Coast Messenger comes out once a week. It's a weekly paper. And the best one that I saw back in the day that got me, that piqued my interest was, what do you think of MMP? And then one guy just said, it's a load of crap. It's like Reg Aitken.
1: Yeah.
0: It's a load of crap.
1: Good on you, Reg.
0: And
1: what do you reckon? He's a first past the post operator. Always has been, Reg.
0: Just loved it. I loved it. I mean, the thing with the coasters is they are straight up. And so I have posted a couple of on the streets, taken photos of them, put it on my Instagram, and people really like it.
1: Can I ask, is this something that they are sending you?
0: They send it to me.
1: At great expense to the local publication. Printed media under a lot of financial stress at the moment. Having to send one up from Greymouth, you'd have to assume, to Ponsonby can't be cheap.
0: I'm the only person I believe in Auckland that subscribes to it.
1: Yeah.
0: But yeah, they send one up to me every week. They've done it for, as I said, 20 years.
1: Yeah.
0: I bloody love it.
1: Shudder to think how much they cost them.
0: Keeps me in touch with the local community.
1: What is the topic du jour?
0: Well, the one this week was, would you eat wild deer venison or goat? I mean, I would have thought they may as well ask the question,
1: do bears
0: shit in the woods? I mean, you're going down to the West Coast and you're asking Melissa Burke from Greymouth, you know, would you eat wild deer, venison or goat?
1: And would she?
0: I love venison and I also like eating tar.
1: Which is a goat?
0: Ian Dalzell from Kotuku says, we have got a wild deer in the freezer right now. I like venison. I mean, of course.
1: Yeah.
0: Phil Blackcock.
1: Yep. I'm looking at a photo of him here.
0: Yeah, Phil Blackcock says, sure do. In fact, I made a big venison stew the other day and I've still got some left. I mean, of course.
1: Yeah. I don't think you're going to find anyone.
0: Lee Corum from Cobden says, I don't eat wild venison, but don't mind the processed patties.
1: Okay, so he will eat it, but he just doesn't want to be reminded of the animal.
0: Stuart Gay from Reefton.
1: Who?
0: Stuart Gay from Reefton says, I've tasted wild deer but not goat. Great. And Dr. Nick Petty from Reefton says, I've tasted neither but wouldn't mind a small taste.
1: Sounds like they're unanimous on the West Coast. The issue du jour, would you eat wild deer, venison or goat? Yes.
0: It's the Hodaki Breakfast.
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0: This is the Hideki Breakfast with Jerry and Manaya. It's Tuesday, which means we do lame claims to fame.
1: It only mean one of two things: lame claims to fame, or Jerry makes people fart on the radio and doesn't give them any cash for it.
0: Hold on for a second, Manaya Stewart. I said fart on air audibly and I'll give you $500 thanks to Taskmaster New Zealand Season 7. Did you hear any farts?
1: I don't know.
0: I didn't.
1: I don't know what a fart sounds like through a phone and broadcast on the radio. They may have.
0: Yeah, I mean, maybe they did.
1: One of them seemed very convincing, the one who had it where it came out the...
0: Well, people can be pretty convincing for $500.
1: They can be. We're drawing a line under that. But the other thing that happens on Tuesday is lame claim to fame. And there's a few texts coming through on that I'm not much better. I got a tattoo at the Erotica Sexpo while the Naked News was being broadcast from the store right next door back in 2008.
0: Yeah, see, this is on the back of a little thread that was running today, a little theme, which was boobs on bikes.
1: Yeah.
0: Which was a parade that was formed in about the early 2000s.
1: Yeah.
0: And Steve Crowe used to do it. It used to be in conjunction with the Sexpo. I'm pretty sure it was the Sexpo, the Erotica Sexpo, where people went along. It was weird. I don't know quite what they were advertising or what they were promoting.
1: Got a lot of noise though, didn't it?
0: It did.
1: Bit of play.
0: People loved it.
1: Bit of play. My lame claim to fame is I spanked Bruce Springsteen and strummed his guitar.
0: What?
1: Front row, Glastonbury 2009. I haven't washed my hands since and never will. That's Paul from the North Shore, originally from Newcastle in the UK.
0: You spanked Bruce Springsteen and strummed his guitar?
1: And strummed.
0: Bruce Springsteen let him strum his guitar after he was spanked? I'm very surprised about that. The boss, very surprised.
1: My son was on One News on Sunday night with the What's Coming Up in Sport next. Standing in front of the Ranfurly Shield. Go Counties.
0: Yeah, that's a lame claim to fame.
1: That's not bad. It is a lame claim to fame. Also, I shudder to think that they might be like, oh, I heard they read that text out. Should we go back and listen to the podcast? And then...
0: Oh. No farts. They wouldn't hear farts.
1: Had an event in Palmy for Toyota prize giving. Jason Kerrison and Sonia Gray from Lotto were hosting. We ended up in the same taxi heading to town. And then we just sat in a pokey hall punching beers and having a slap. They did not shout around.
0: Whoa.
1: Allegations.
0: Whoa. They did not shout around.
1: Allegations. Lame claim to fame. She doesn't win Lotto every week.
0: No.
1: She presents it.
0: That's a good point.
1: Lame claim to fame. Was walking across the Countdown car park and could see a couple of unhoused folk whispering and looking at me. Then, as I approached the entrance, the woman said quite loud, "Hi, Dave." I replied and went in and got my groceries. When I walked out, the two were there and they were waiting for me and they both said, "Have a great day, Dave." I said, "Thanks, guys, you too." Then I heard him say, "See, I told you that was Dave Dobbin." So as I walked over to my car, I busted out a big version of Call Me Loyal while they clapped and cha-hooed. Made mine and their day. JD.
0: Yeah, this is the second case of mistaken identity this morning, isn't it? Because another person called up who was in London, Jason, and he was saying that Josh Homme. Josh, he was mistaken for Josh Homme as well.
1: He was Josh Homme.
0: Yeah. So good batch this morning.
1: Yeah, good batch. Great batch, actually.
0: Nothing too disgusting.
1: Not great batch.
0: This is the Hodaki Breakfast. The Hodaki Breakfast. Thanks to Bunnings Trade. Load up on landscaping at Bunnings Trade. 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
2: Pulling bangers out of thin air since forever. 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

0: It's the Hodaki Breakfast with Jerry Minai. Now, Bakels is currently on the hunt for New Zealand's best saucy roll. So there's bakeries around the country battling it out to see whose saucy roll will become a Kiwi legend. Because, of course, they've been running the Bakels Supreme Pie Award for nearly 30 years.
1: A million years, yeah.
0: Heaps of time. And then recently they pivoted to the saucy roll as well.
1: For you, what are the criteria for a good sausage roll?
0: I like a flaky pastry.
1: Yes.
0: The saucy inside of the saucy roll is, it's not all sausage inside of a sausage roll is created equal.
1: No.
0: I'll say that.
1: I would also say low floor, high ceiling on a sausage roll. It can be bad. A sausage roll can be bad.
0: I had a shocker once in Ashburton.
1: Yeah.
0: You know, you'll never forget where you had a really bad saucy roll.
1: Which is a shame because there's some great bakeries in Ashburton.
0: Okay.
1: Well, I mean, it's just a highway town, isn't it? And so there's truckers just barreling up and down that thing.
0: Yeah, for
1: so
0: me
1: it's
0: now,
1: lined with bakeries.
0: Right. I just, whenever I think of Ashburton now, I just think of this particularly bad sausage roll. You know, sometimes when you get a bit that seems to have a hard piece of nail in it or something?
1: Oh, my God. Like, you crack your tooth on it? Yeah.
0: Of actual, like, animal nail? Not like a nail, you know, a nail that you hammer in.
1: Mm.
0: A nail.
1: Tooth.
0: Yeah, bits of. This bit had two or three bits of, like, seemed like either human or animal nail in it.
1: Well, I would say to you, Jerry, don't judge Ashburton by that one bad experience you had there. Judge it by everyone having a bad experience every time they go there.
0: Yeah, I find it hard to distance Ashburton from the sausage roll, to be honest.
1: Yeah, no, there's a lot of things Ashburton should be ashamed of. So they're on the hunt. Are you going to be part of the judging community for that?
0: I haven't been asked to be, but I would happily be. So you just need to text your name and workplace address to 3483 to get us to come around and send a whole lot of sausage rolls to your workplace.
1: Okay.
0: That'd be a nice little morning tea treat, wouldn't it?
1: Would be.
0: So, you'd be in to win sausage roll workplace shout from Radio Hodaki. So 3483 and your workplace address. This is the Hodaki Breakfast.
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0: This is the Hauraki Breakfast, thanks to Bunnings Trade. Load up on landscaping at Bunnings Trade.
1: We're talking engagement stories this morning at about the 7 o'clock mark, off the back of that gentleman who went and stole an engagement ring to propose to his partner. We don't know whether she said yes or not.
0: We think she didn't, because he then gave the engagement ring back.
1: Yes, which apparently, I was reading in the article, said it halved its price. Like when you drive a car off the lot. Because I think a lot of women probably don't want to be proposed to with a ring that someone else has already used.
0: I mean, now it's a pretty famous ring.
1: And stolen. The other thing, look, and I don't want to judge anyone's financial situation. It was a $2,700 ring. If you're going to steal it, steal the $20,000 ring. What's the difference?
0: I reckon there's two things at play there. One, when he asked for the $20,000 ring, if he went to Pascoe's jeweler, which he did in Nelson, and said, I'd like the $20,000. Could I look at the $20,000 ring? The Pascoe's jeweler people will be, they're salespeople. They'll know who can afford a $20,000 ring.
1: They'll be like, just take your hood off.
0: Exactly. They go, this is not likely. Whereas the $2,700 potentially. So maybe they wouldn't have handed it over.
1: Okay, so he's a cunning thief.
0: And the other part about it is maybe the person who he was proposing to would have gone, this is clearly stolen.
1: As opposed to the $2,000 worth of loose tobacco and two bottles of brandy. We were asking for your engagement stories. This one's come through on 3483. Hijacked our trip to Europe to propose to the missus. Just winged it to find a spot. Was bloody hard finding somewhere secluded in the Swiss Alps that didn't involve plunging to our deaths.
0: Right, okay.
1: I've got a lot of mates who, when they propose to their partner, because they, you know, trying to keep it a secret, so they would be like, oh, hey, why don't you get your nails done and we'll go for a walk tomorrow? And the missus would be like, what?
0: I don't want to do that.
1: And then I had one mate who was, they were literally on a walk that he'd already planned, and he's like, why don't we'll just shoot off the track down here and we'll just go down here. I think there's a wee lookout. She's like, no, I'm tired. Let's just go. And he's like, because at that point he can't say, no, because, you know, so he's going to go, I'd really love it if you went down. No, I'm not going to look at this stupid bloody thing.
0: Proposals that have gone wrong.
1: Dude, so now you're in a feral mood.
0: Yeah.
1: With this ring burning a hole in your pocket that you stole from Pascal's jewelers. Leon said, I proposed on a Sunday sesh watching the Warriors at a local pub. It happened to be family day at the pub, and us three boys got our faces painted. After the game and a few finishes, we walked home and I proposed in a car park painted as Spider-Man. 18 years happy.
0: Oh, good to hear. It's good to hear that that's worked out, because that could have gone horribly wrong.
1: Mm.
0: Beck Sandys is up next.
1: Ask her about her engagement story.
0: Oh, she's got a doozy. This is the Hauraki Breakfast.
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15: 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Well, technically it's for Alzheimer's Awareness Month, but for me, it's about my mum. Because Alzheimer's is a disease she's battling. So rather than writing an ad, I thought I'd share a memory. I remember how much Mum loved it when my sister or I called. She loved hearing our voices. She loved feeling connected to us. The other day, my dad passed her the phone so I could say hello. She didn't recognise my voice. So Mum, if you're listening, hi. It's me, Glenn, your son. I miss you. Let's remember, September is Alzheimer's Awareness Month.
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18: In this update, the Greens have hit a record 16% in the latest One News Variant poll, but New Zealand First Leader Winston Peters says it's rubbish.
19: If they get even half that in this election, they'll be lucky. And that's why the poll's trash.
18: National and Labour are tied on 28. The ACT Party's climb to 11% and New Zealand First is on 9. Arise Church will pay more than $173,000

0: And those who left a rise were given settlements on the condition they didn't speak badly about the church. There were also claims interns were sometimes expected to work 20-hour days. Arise has apologised and accepted that interns were employees rather than volunteers, meaning it breached minimum employment standards.
1: UK Prime Minister Andy Burnham is calling an emergency Cobra meeting as police investigate a suspected terror plot near an RAF base in the Cotswolds used by US forces.
2: Just to make sure we have the full picture very clearly in our sights, and so I maybe will say more about that later.
1: And more than 3,000 people have signed a petition to get passenger trains running again between New Plymouth and Wellington. NBA basketballer LeBron James is anticipating the previously unforeseen prospect of being loved in Philadelphia after joining the 76ers. He spent his prior 23-year career there as a visitor and a villain. The new season starts on October 21. And sailing expert Mark Orams believes Luna Ross's preliminary regatta victory has them favourites to win the America's Cup in July. 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

Good morning. You're listening to Hauraki Days with Beck. Thanks to TradeStaff. And if you're looking for work, check out tradestaff.co.nz. They've got jobs available right now. And it's a year ago today since I started as your day's host here on Radio Hauraki. I can't believe that year has gone so quick. Absolute dream come true. I pinch myself every day. Very lucky to be working here and having you guys as my listeners. Now, I've got a treat for you. Back-to-back Kiwi tunes up next. We've got Exponents, but right now, she

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You're listening to Hauraki Days with Beck. Now, we've got a brand new mascot here at Radio Hauraki and with the ACC. If you haven't seen it, check out our social media. It is a huge cricket bat with two bolos, and it needs a name. There's been some cracker ones coming through. Woody, Batterman or Batty. You've left me speechless. If you've got a name, text mascot to 3483 and you could win a double pass to the Hot Spring T20 Black Clash ACC Export Ultra Zone. It's the R18 zone. It's a vibe, man. It's a cool place to be watching the T20 Black Clash. That is happening on the 22nd of January at Hagley Oval. So if you can think of a name for the mascot will be on the boundary for the T20 Black Clash. Like I say, text mascot to 3483 and enter your name in there. All right, here's Mutes.

0: Hey, this is Courtney from Courtney and the Unholy Reverie. You're about to check out our new track, Devil in the Details. The track's about a cycle of repetition, frustration, and the uncomfortable truth that sometimes the thing keeping you stuck is yourself.
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0: It's Courtney and the Unholy Reverie with Devil in the Details, and I have seen their name on a poster for Midwave Breaks, who are hitting the road next month, so definitely go check them out. You're listening to Hauraki Days, 12 o'clock rock today. I'm playing three tunes from a band that were pretty much at the front of that huge wave of British rock, Suede, because it is their frontman Brett Anderson's 59th birthday today. So if there's a tune you want to hear from them, let me know on 3483. I would hope that Animal Nitrate would be in there, eh? And that was just before Oasis went big, and I've got them coming up after the break here on Hauraki.
1: 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One sausage roll is about to become a Kiwi legend. 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The Nationwide Bakel's legendary sausage roll competition is on now, with the winner announced on Friday, October 2nd. Now you feel like a sausage roll, eh? 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
9: 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Mm. 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

0: You're listening to Hauraki Days with Beck. It is Tuesday morning, and on the Brekkie Show, lame claims to fame went down. Next hour, I'm going to play you one of my favourite calls. It's so good. But I'm going to take a quick break now for news and sport. I'll be back with the band that has a new drummer. It's Pearl Jam, coming up soon here on Hauraki.
1: 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Jerry and Manaya, the Hauraki Breakfast.
2: What's your lame claim to fame, Jeremy?
3: In the early 2000s, I lived over in Ireland, and I was going out with a girl there for a few years, and we were in Limerick having a date night, actually, and we noticed an entourage of people coming in. There were a few heavies that walked in, and then in walks Westlife, the band. But they were there for Brian McFadden's stag do.
2: For a stag do?
3: He did have a bit of an experience with one of the dancing girls of the night later on. It didn't go down too well. It made the papers, actually. I think the marriage only lasted about 3 years.
2: Yeah, well, the incident with the Midnight Ballerina is a bit of a clue, isn't it?
4: Yeah, I reckon.
1: 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Thanks to Bunnings Trade. 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
16: In this update, Treasury's pre-election update today will reveal the state of the government's finances heading into the election. National's finance spokesperson Nicola Willis says there's nothing that will help Labor pay for its policies.
17: Either they want to put that hidden bill on the nation's credit card and drive us further into debt, or They want to tax you more.
16: SpaceX has successfully deployed 26 more Starlink satellites to space with its Starship rocket. The BBC's Georgina Renard.
4: They will be very happy that it made those two loops as planned. It broke into Earth's orbit for the first time in the history of this rocket, which they've been testing for 3 years.
16: If you're after a casual Christmas job, get that application in early, with job offers up 85% on this time last year. And Australian actor Rebel Wilson is accused of looking into an untraceable website to smear a co-producer of her film The Deb, a claim she denies. Tex Red & Kortcher, a crisis PR firm, quoted her $110,000 for a website specifically targeting producer Amanda Ghost, calling her a sex trafficker. NBA basketballer LeBron James is anticipating the previously unforeseen prospect of being loved in Philadelphia after joining the 76ers. He spent his prior 23-year career there as a visitor and a villain. The new season starts on October 21. And sailing expert Mark Oram believes Luna Ross's preliminary regatta victory has them favourites to win the America's Cup in July. Wherever you're headed, save $100 on a new AA Insurance comprehensive car insurance policy. 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
7: 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Pulling bangers out of thin air since forever. Yeah.

Transmitter Audio Slave. You're listening to Hauraki Days with Beck. It is Tuesday morning, Lame Claims to Fame. I've got one of my favourite ones coming up to replay for you very soon. But let's click into some music, eh? Here's a bit of Arctic Monkeys for you.

It's Radio Hauraki. Now this Friday, Jerry Minaya and G Lane are heading off to the NRL Grand Final in Sydney with boystrip.co.nz. And heading along with them are our two winners. Richard from Cambridge won our recent competition, Would You Rather? And we've got Scott from Auckland's North Shore. He was the Export Ultra Grand Beer Garden Tour winner. So it's going to be a fun time. Richard ended up having a big decision. Would he be taking his wife or his mate? But he said, take my good mate James, tried really, really hard to convince my wife, but she politely declined. Apparently 72 hours on the gas talking rugby league wasn't her ideal trip away. Well, there you go. Keep an eye on our socials over the weekend to follow the action, and we'll be definitely checking in over the weekends and on Monday to see how it's all going. Thanks to Boys Trip. Bye.

0: bit of Blur for your Tuesday morning. And my favourite part about Hauraki Breakfast on a Tuesday is Lame Claims to Fame, where Jerry and Manaya look for your lame claims to fame. And today they had a call from Big Red.
1: I lived in London for nearly 20 years, used to go to a lot of gigs, and a mate of mine and I are sitting having a pint in the Tottenham, which is at the top of Oxford Street. I noticed these two dudes staring at me. I was like, oh yeah, okay. And then one of them came over to me and said, oh, excuse me, can I have your autograph? And I went, oh, who do you think I am? And he goes, you're Josh Homme. I said, no, mate. Anyway, I thought the Kiwi accent would be a little bit of a giveaway.
2: Yeah.
1: And then just as we're leaving, the same dude came over to me and said, mate, can I please have your autograph? So I just signed it, Josh Homme.
3: Are you a very tall man?
1: I am tall and red.
4: I was going to say, I presume red's not the name on your birth certificate.
1: I have had people make the same likeness previously, but not to the extent for wanting my signature.
4: But only when you've got a guitar in your hand.
3: You did the right thing though, Red. You gave him what he wanted.
4: Yeah.
1: I gave him what he wanted. I certainly hope he didn't sell it on eBay for, £1,000 or something.
4: Well, mate, that was great karma that you shared out into the world. That guy met Josh Homme that night.
3: Yeah.
1: He went away a happy man tonight. What more can you ask for?
4: Yeah, that's
3: Good
4: right.
3: on you, Red.
0: 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And the guys are talking about helping out Christchurch's Arana Park, which has run into difficulties tomorrow. And also with Jerry approaching 50, he's going to be looking for some medical advice. 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

0: You're listening to Hauraki Days with Beck, and we are hooning in on midday. 12 o'clock rock is up next. I'm celebrating the 59th birthday of Brett Anderson. He's the frontman of Suede, fantastic band that kind of broke the mold for British rock in the early 90s. They were big before Oasis went and got huge. So if there's a tune you want to hear from them, let me know on 3483. And you know I'll be back after news and sport with 12 o'clock rock very soon here on Hauraki.
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19: In this update,
4: The government's books are being opened today, with Treasury expected to show the return to surplus is still on track. But ASB senior economist Mark Smith warns the country's longer-term challenges haven't gone away.
19: Things like population growth, which will have a key bearing on how big your economy is, that's also looking to be a bit weaker than Treasury's earlier thought.
4: UK Prime Minister Andy Burnham is calling an emergency COBRA meeting as police investigate a suspected terror plot near an RAF base in the Cotswolds used by US forces.
20: Just to make sure we have the full picture very clearly in our sights, and so I maybe will say more about that later.
4: Back here, police want help tracking down specialised Paralympic ski gear that may have fallen off a roof rack between Owakuni and Palmerston North on Friday morning. Two ski racks, six skis and metal plates for monoskis could be somewhere along State Highway 1 or in Bulls. And work's begun on a new 15-metre blue sign in Auckland's Panmure, going up at the entrance to the cycleway on Ellerslie-Panmure Highway. But not everyone's impressed, with some locals arguing the spot is actually in Mount Wellington. New Zealand Rugby have recycled from a potential breakdown and the loss of a player overseas.
21: Down the short right-hand side, Finney on the north for right wing corner, splashes his way over the line.
4: Yes, Whenuanga-Nofo has deferred his rugby move to England to remain in the country until next year's World Cup. And the NRL final entertainment is back on. Competition boss Peter Valandis is teasing a mystery 11-minute slot before kickoff in Sydney on Sunday night after talks broke down with Australian artist Tones and I. Save for a roadie with $100 off a new AA Insurance comprehensive car insurance policy. Use code WHEELS until October 29th at T's and C's apply.
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0: Well, today is the 29th of September. It is the birthday of the frontman from Suede, Brett Anderson. And in an interview talking about Suede and where they're at now, this is what he had to say.
23: For Suede, it's all about our next record. It's all about the latest thing we're doing. I love that about Suede. I love that sense of industry that we have. We work very hard. That's why we're sort of 10 albums in and still loving what we're doing, kind of thing. I'm proud of what we did in the 90s. Lots of other bands, they seem to just be going round in circles, doing the same thing that they did in the 90s. That's fine. It would be really sad if I was still trying to write about being a 20-year-old man in my 50s. So I try and write about the things that concern me now.
0: And it seems to be working. So to celebrate the birthday of Brett Anderson from Suede, we're playing three in a row, starting with this one, one of my faves, as Animal Nitrate here on Hauraki.

as the Wild Ones from Suede as we wrap up 12 o'clock rock today. They were huge in the early 90s. They started that whole wave of Brit rock music before Oasis went big, and it's their frontman Brett Anderson's 59th birthday today. Happy birthday, mate. All right, you're listening to Radio Hauraki. Great tunes coming up. Here's a Kiwi epic legendary track, It's She Hard with Beautiful Mind.

It's Hainaki Days with Beck on your Tuesday lunchtime. And if your tummy's got a bit of a rumble, you're thinking about sausage rolls? Because one sausage roll is about to become a Kiwi legend. The Nationwide Bakers Legendary Sausage Roll Competition is on now. The winner is going to be announced this coming Friday, the 2nd of October. And now that I'm talking about saucy rolls, I bet you feel like one, eh? Well, we can hook you up. Text roll with your name and workplace address to 3483 to get on the roll, and you'll be in to win a sausage roll workplace shout from Radio Hauraki. Yum! Here's the Smazza Pazzas, Bullet with Butterfly Wings. The world.

0: is garbage. You're listening to Hauraki Days. Now, yesterday was a big day for Jason Hoyt from The Big Show. Oh, hoity jizz, it was his birthday, but it got a little bit confusing.
1: 41?
2: Yeah,
1: Are you kidding me?
2: I'm finding that hard to believe as well.
1: Yeah.
2: Yeah.
1: Jeez, time just flies past, doesn't it?
2: Oh, it does. It does. That's true.
1: Because what are you, Keezy?
3: 31.
1: Oh, right. See, bugger all between us.
2: Yeah.
1: Bugger all between us.
3: When did you turn 41?
1: Pardon?
3: So that was in 2022. You know what I mean? So you can see why I'm confused.
1: One of the prevailing things that, you know, our society is having to grapple with at the moment, and we've talked about it a little bit on the show,
3: AI,
1: and yeah, it's amazing what people can create.
3: Yeah, you know what I mean? So you're suggesting that this was also created, this was ripped from our very podcast, 2023. Today is officially Hoity J's birthday, 43 years of age, so big round of applause. 43 there.
1: Yeah.
3: You know, I thought you were 39 a minute ago, and now you're 43, and then there's this from a couple of years ago.
2: It was Hoity Joe's birthday on Saturday, he turned 40.
4: It was already marginal enough for me to go and get durries and stick them in it, Jay, so you can take them unlit in the studio. But 3 for 3 after 40, brother. Happy birthday.
2: Oh, man.
3: Yeah, good on you. Thanks, 43.
1: Yeah, thanks, fellas. Man. I really appreciate it.
3: 43 there.
1: Oh, look, if I'm being honest with you, I feel I'm a 20s.
0: I feel he's got a case of the Benjamin Buttons. I think he's aging backwards. The guys are back at 4 o'clock today. If you can catch up on their podcast, it's available now on the iHeart app or wherever you listen to your potties.
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7: You'll also get a bonus finish dishwasher pack worth over $130.
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9: Here's the scenario. You've been told to sort the wine. Only problem, you don't know your Pinot from your Gris. Luckily, Rockburn's got your back. Grab a bottle of Stolen Kiss Rosé. It's strawberry, candy floss, with a cheeky hint of toffee apple. Basically, it tastes like summer. It makes you look like you know what you're doing. Might even earn you a kiss.
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with me because you look so fine that I really wanna make you mine. 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Now you don't need

0: is Hauraki Days with Beck. Now, if you love your movies, there's a new one hitting cinemas this coming Thursday, the 1st of October. It's called Digger. It stars Tom Cruise, and it's a comedy of catastrophic proportions. Basically, it's about the most powerful dude in the world embarking on a pretty huge mission, a frantic mission, to prove that he is humanity's saviour before the disaster that he's unleashed destroys everything. Go check out the trailer. It's hilarious. But if you'd like to win a double pass, text Digger right now to 3483. I'm taking a quick break. Break for news and sport. Back with Temple of the Dog real soon here on Hauraki.
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17: In this update, the Treasury's books have just opened.
6: The pre-election economic and fiscal update lays out Crown debt, expenditure and revenue, giving opposition parties a financial steer on what to expect and laying out the state of the economy to voters. The Opportunity Party has unveiled five bottom lines for post-election negotiations. They include beefing up Commerce Commission powers, capping political donations and ending bottom trawling, but not a citizens' income and land value tax. Police are remembering fallen comrades across the country for Remembrance Day, commemorating officers killed or fatally injured. StatsNZ has apologised for some data errors last year from the collection and processing of qualifications information relating to child poverty, incomes and LGBT population. That's news. In sport, New Zealand rugby doubts Fihi Finianga Nofo's delayed move to England will set a precedent. The All Blacks outside back has managed to postpone his shift to Newcastle by a year, so he'll stay put until next year's World Cup. NZR's head of professional relationships, Simon Simmers, says it's the best outcome. But Simmers doesn't think it'll create reluctance for overseas clubs to target our young players. Warriors hooker Wade Egan is unlikely to feature in the Kiwis World Cup squad, despite the ongoing uncertainty over fellow rake Phoenix Crossland. The NZ Herald reports New Zealand Rugby League aren't considering pursuing Egan. And that is sport. I'm Raylene Ramsey. Save for a roadie with $100 off a new AA Insurance comprehensive car insurance policy. Code WHEELS until October 29th. T&Cs apply.
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